The Dean of Music City Songwriters, Harlan Howard, wrote that song, which is subtitled The Moon Song, and that's Conway Twitty, and I don't know a thing about love. Got Gordon Lightfoot, Garth Brooks in there, too. Now, this song was written by Kris Kristofferson. Came out about the same time as his other big hits by Chris, like Help Me Make It Through the Night for the Good Times. From 1970, here comes Bobby Bear and Come Sundown on our feature of Cosmic Country.

0: couple of interesting things about that song. The co-writer, Jim Fotoglio, a native of California, would make trips to Nashville often to write songs with a co-writer, Wendy Waldman, of that song. And he was staying at the Shoney's Inn when he wrote it. And later, he would take the place of the guy who was singing lead on that, Jimmy Ibbotson, who had left the Dirt Band. And to take his place, 3 decades later, after writing that song, Jim Fotoglio joined the Nitty Gritty Dirt Band. And he's still with them. Today, up next, the Gatlin Brothers on our feature of Cosmic Country.
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11: Your Big Country Live Doppler forecast. Patchy fog before 10 this morning. Otherwise, a 10% chance of drizzle possible. Highs of 70. This evening, mostly cloudy, then patchy fog. Lows of 57. Tomorrow, patchy fog, cloudy, 71. And tomorrow night, mostly cloudy. Lows of 57. For more on your weather, log online to BigCountry1077.com.

comes the Gatlin Brothers. And I play a song for Easter Sunday by them called Hallelujah, and you will never hear better harmony than they give us on that song. I tell you, it's spine-tingling. And they often perform it at their concerts, but every song they sing features the incredible blending of the family voices of Larry, Steve, and Rudy. And here they are on our feature of Cosmic Country.

0: Statler brothers. And most know that's a fictitious name. They aren't really brothers. Well, except two of them, Harold and Don Reed, are brothers, and they both wrote nearly every hit song they ever had, including that song, their biggest chart hit ever, called Do You Know You Are My Sunshine? A clever take from the original song by Jimmy Davis called You Are My Sunshine, My Only Sunshine. Everybody knows that song. I got music on the way from Dan Seals, Gary Morris, and George Strait. Next, stick around for more of Rick Jackson's Country Classics.
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Dan Seals grew up in McCamey, a small town in southwest Texas with a little over 1,000 people or so. So when he got together with Bob Wills to write this song, he drew from his childhood there in McCamey, listening to the sound of those 18-wheelers rumbling through town, going to who knows where, and wishing he was going there with him. In this song called Big Wheels in the Moonlight on iFeature, a Cosmic Country.

0: George Strait, Clear Blue Sky, a song you rarely hear him sing in concert. And you know, that's one of the problems with going to a George Strait show is never hearing many of your favorite songs by George. There just isn't enough time. I mean, not only did George have a record 50 number one songs, including that one, but he had another 41 top 10 records. And if he played them all, you'd be in your seat till Christmas. And that's a nice problem to have for any artist, so don't be too hard on George if he doesn't get to your favorite next time you go see him. And that might be while currently there's nothing on his schedule. Coming up next, we got music on the way from John Denver on our feature of Cosmic Country.
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6: I was born and raised in Denver, Colorado. So as you can imagine, John Denver was really popular there because of songs like Rocky Mountain High and some others. And I was hiking near his home in Aspen one year, and he flew his plane right over our heads. We knew it was him from a local guy we were climbing with that knew what it looked like. And of course, little did we know, later that same plane would end his life in 1997 when it crashed off the coast of California. But in 1974, he was flying high with a string of number one records, including this one called Sunshine on My Shoulders, and more of our feature of Cosmic Country.

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There's your winner of the Arthur Godfrey Talent Scout Show in 1957. And you would think Patsy Cline would have been thrilled because the winner got a recording contract. And she was excited, but soon discovered the recording contract was with a tiny little label called Four Star that didn't have the resources to support a major star. And the contract was for 4 years. And those 4 years were like a professional prison for Patsy. After that song hit number two, the same song she sang to win the talent show, she would never chart another record for that little label. Finally, 4 years later, 1961, she got out of that contract, signed with Decca Records, and her popularity just exploded. But then only 2 years later, she was gone. Killed in a plane crash in 1963. So really, in only a couple of years, Patsy gave us all of those songs that we know so well and that have endured all these years. Patsy Cline and Walking After Midnight. And now here's John Michael Montgomery on our feature of Cosmic Country.

0: It's Jason Aldean from his self-titled debut album, which had already proven to be a huge success even before that song came out. That was his third release from that album. The first two both sold a million copies, and Why went to number one. Hicktown was a top 10 record, and that song went to number four in 2006. For Jason Aldean on our feature of Cosmic Country.
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0: We got a little magic going on this weekend with a full moon, and this one is called the Harvest Moon, which dates back to the time before electricity, when farmers depended on the light from a full moon to harvest their crops late at night. And no doubt, once they got it done, maybe the next couple of nights while they still had close to a full moon, they might have a barn dance with some fiddle music like they do in this song by Ricky Skaggs called Cajun Moon on our feature of Cosmic.

0: Winona. No one else on Earth. Kind of weird to think of it this way, but Earth is a part of the cosmos too. Of course it is. Out there somewhere, maybe someone's looking up at the sky and seeing us and wondering if there's anyone up there. So just in case, smile and give them a big wave. Don't want them thinking we're not friendly. Coming up next, you got Willie on the way on our feature of Cosmic Country.
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2: 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Tonight, a few sprinkles and some fog after midnight down to the upper 50s. And then tomorrow, clouds and some fog. May see a little bit of drizzle, low 70s. Cloudy tomorrow night, upper 50s. Some showers and storms on Tuesday, upper 60s. Showers Tuesday night, upper 50s. Wednesday, may see some showers, upper 60s. Thursday, becoming sunny and high in the low 60s. You're up to date on the weather on Big Country 107.7.

Stone Magazine does an annual piece on the best guitar players, and Willie Nelson is nearly always in the top 50, right there with rock legends like Jimi Hendrix and Eric Clapton. And a couple of interesting notes about that. His guitar, he calls Trigger, is nearly as famous as Willie. It's been played so long and so hard by him, each year a specialist has to come and perform wooden surgery on Trigger, which has a large hole where there shouldn't be one. And part of Willie's unique sound comes from that guitar. He's one of the few artists that uses a classical guitar, which has nylon strings instead of steel. And most of the guitar players in Nashville, I'd say 100% of them, use steel guitar strings. So it automatically gives him a unique sound, just like it does in this number one song by the Redheaded Stranger called Blue Skies on our feature, A

0: That's Roseanne Cash, and I was at the Country Music Hall of Fame recently. They've given a significant amount of space there to Roseanne, with stage costumes, videos, songwriting notes, and other items from her personal collection, and a reminder of her spectacular career in the 1980s, when all of her songs were hits, and her albums were held in such high regard by fans and critics alike. I'd recommend Seven Year Ache and King's Record Shop, both just loaded with carefully crafted songs that few others can match. Roseanne Cash with Brooks and Dunn coming up on our feature of Cosmic Country.
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Brooks and Dunn, Neon Moon, and a wrap on our feature of Cosmic Country. And I hope you get a chance to soak up the beams from that full harvest moon hanging out there just for you. Coming up next weekend. So, what's in a name? What's the big deal? Well, the answer for many of our best-known entertainers is a lot. For instance, you may have never heard of Harold Jenkins, Eileen Edwards, or Donald Lytle, but you sure know their real names, which are Conway Twitty, Shania Twain, and Johnny Paycheck. And we got a country roll call this coming weekend, so join us for our feature of country stage names next week, right here on Rick Jackson's Country Classics, brought to you by Key United Stations and our boss there, Stephen Jones. Thanks to Gina Witt, our syndication director. Thanks so much to all of our radio stations across this great country for giving us a spot in their lineup. We sure do appreciate that. Never forget it. And thank you for joining us today. Hey, we'll see you again next week right here on Rick Jackson's Country Classics. I am Rick Jackson. Happy trails.

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1: Your Big Country Live Doppler forecast. Patchy fog before 10 this morning. Otherwise, a 10% chance of drizzle possible. Highs of 70. This evening, mostly cloudy, then patchy fog. Lows of 57. Tomorrow, patchy fog, cloudy 71. And tomorrow night, mostly cloudy. Lows of 57. 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
3: Big Country 107.7, here's a check of the weather. Tonight, a few sprinkles and some fog after midnight down to the upper 50s. And then tomorrow, clouds and some fog. May see a little bit of drizzle, low 70s. Cloudy tomorrow night, upper 50s. Some showers and storms on Tuesday, upper 60s. Showers Tuesday night, upper 50s. Wednesday, may see some showers, upper 60s. Thursday, becoming sunny and high in the low 60s. You're up to date on the weather on Big Country 107.7.

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2: 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Patchy fog before 10 this morning. Otherwise, a 10% chance of drizzle possible. Highs of 70. This evening, mostly cloudy, then patchy fog. Lows of 57. Tomorrow, patchy fog, cloudy, 71. And tomorrow night, mostly cloudy. Lows of 57. For more on your weather, log online to BigCountry1077.com.

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4: Happy Monday, everybody. Welcome to show number 1725. It's After Midnight. I'm your host, Granger Smith. Glad to be with you, kicking off another work week. I've got some good news, you know, to kind of beat the Monday blues. I'm going to read that for you. Hang tight. I've also got some national news. Ann Hudson's got stories about your favorite stars in Nashville. I got a whole bunch of good country music to play for you. I'm with you till the sun comes up, but it begins right here at hour number one. It's After Midnight. Y'all keep listening.

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1: 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A Texas dad turned into a delivery doctor in the blink of an eye. Luis Mendoza was racing his wife, Angelica, to the hospital when their baby decided she just couldn't wait. They pulled right up to the front doors of Methodist Dallas Medical Center, and Luis helped deliver little Camelia himself just before hospital staff rushed out to take over.
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1: Third shifters unite every night here on After Midnight with me, Granger Smith.

So I got a topic I want to discuss next hour. I want to hear from you on this. You got a fall tradition you want to share with us? Call me. We'll talk about this next hour. 866-607-8383.

0: Hi, my name is Frida. I work the night shift at a retirement resort community in Tucson, Arizona, and I'm just calling to say good morning.
1: Well, God bless you, Rita. Thank you so much for what you do, and thanks for listening.

0: Ann Hudson is coming up next with all the latest from Nashville. 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
1: This is interesting, Granger. Did you see that Brad Paisley just made a surprise return to one of television's most outrageous shows? And he brought a brand new song with him. That's next in your Nashville news.

Hey, this is Deuce McAllister. From the busy docks of New Orleans through the heart of the Bayou region and all the way to the port of Mobile, the Gulf Coast depends on power that works as hard as the people who make their living on the water. 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

0: 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It's Ann Hudson.
1: So Brad Paisley, he is back in the world of South Park. Brad wrote and performed a new song called We Are South America for the season 29 premiere, which featured the show temporarily rebranding its fictional town from South Park to South America. This isn't Brad's first visit to the show. He appeared as himself in an episode back in 2012 and has long said he's a big fan of its creators, Trey Parker and Matt Stone.
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3: Big Country 107.7, cloudy and some fog during the overnight. And may see some fog early in the morning on Monday. A few sprinkles and low 70s. A cloudy Monday night, upper 50s. Some showers and storms likely during the day on Tuesday, upper 60s. More rain Tuesday night, upper 50s. Wednesday, 80% chance of showers and storms. High in the upper 60s by Wednesday night, 70% chance of rain down to the upper 50s. And Thursday, partly cloudy into the mid 40s.
4: 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You.

in with you all night here on air. 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
5: Welcome to Monday, everybody. It's After Midnight. I'm your host, Granger Smith. I'm so glad to be with you. You know, even though we're kicking off another work week, I'm glad we're together doing this. I got a whole bunch of good country music to play for you, so hang tight for that. I've also got this brand new topic. You got any traditions that you do in the fall? We'll call this fall traditions. You have any fall traditions that you do that you want to share with us? Maybe for some of us that don't have as many traditions, you could inspire us. 866-607-8383. Call me. I've also got Earl Dibbles Jr., the country boy with a dumb criminal story to share with us. And all this here now, number two. It's Monday. It's After Midnight. Y'all keep listening. Summer.

So coming up in two songs, we're bringing up a brand new topic. You got a fall tradition in your house, in your family, maybe personally, something you like to do in the fall? Call me with that, 866-607-8383.

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1: Okay, brand new topic for this brand new work week. We're going to call this fall traditions, and we're talking about traditions that you do in the fall. You got one for me? You got an example of this? It could be, man, I go dove hunting every year. I go deer hunting every year. It could be as simple as that. It could be, man, I'm like so into Halloween. I start building my jack-o'-lantern, you know, in September. I don't know. Maybe it's, man, I just look forward to eating at Thanksgiving. I'm gearing up to eat and to be with my family for Thanksgiving. Maybe it's that. Maybe it's, you know, my tradition is I go to every Friday night football game in our little hometown. I love Friday night football, high school football, and I go, and that's my thing. I got my little chair, you know, that I take on the bleachers, a little folding chair. I've got my binoculars. Like, I got the whole thing. This is what I do. This is my fall tradition, Granger. Maybe it's something else. You got something for me? 866-607-8383. There is no wrong answer. Give me your fall tradition. What do you love? Let me reframe that. What do you love to do in the fall? 866-607-8383.
0: New topic, new opportunity to be a part of the show. Here's your chance to call in now. Our number is 866-607-8383. Come be a part of After Midnight with Granger Smith tonight.
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When a Wendy's fry fight turns into a shootout, who ends up in the most trouble? Well, spoiler, it's not who you think. Earl Dibbles is coming in with this true, dumb criminal story to make all of this make sense. Coming up next. Hang tight.

0: lying down, though. She whipped out her own piece and fired back, hitting one of Manja's crew square in the backside. Now, this is where it gets real messy. Turns out to Shonda, she ain't even supposed to have a gun because she's on probation for felony theft and gun charges. Now, everybody's in hot water, but her pot's boiling over.
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7: Big Country 107.7, cloudy and some fog during the overnight. May see some fog early in the morning on Monday. A few sprinkles and low 70s. Cloudy Monday night, upper 50s. Some showers and storms likely during the day on Tuesday, upper 60s. More rain Tuesday night, upper 50s. Wednesday, 80% chance of showers and storms. High in the upper 60s by Wednesday night, 70% chance of rain down to the upper 50s. And Thursday, partly cloudy into the mid 40s.
8: Soaps. He's texting you in the wee hours of the night. Let me ask you a question. Vicky, do you really think you're the only one he's texting?
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10: In today's age, I mean, how many songs are like, your love's a drug, I can't get enough? So Vicky, I would just encourage you to just sit back and be like, why am I attracted to this type of man? And there's a guy that I like, JP, who says people come up to me and they're like, why am I always attracted to bad boys? And he's like, well, what kind of TV shows are you watching? And they're like, no, you're not hearing.

0: It's time for Earl Dibbles and Dumb Criminals on After Midnight.
1: Let me tell you something. There's being mad, and then there's just plum going crazy. Shoot. Down in Kentucky, this fella, Manja James Wooten, he got so tore up over some cold fries at a Wendy's drive-thru, he decided to start shooting. Yeah, I reckon that escalated quick. This gal working in the window, Tarshina Coleman, she wasn't going to take it.

0: like, I'm having problems. He's like, man, can you be aware of, like, subconsciously these things that you're consuming, the types of people that you're around? Have you ever thought that you're training your heart to look for the wrong things based on what you're consuming? That's the first thing that comes to mind.
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So it's a brand new topic I'm introducing, and I want to hear from you on this. So call me. I'll put you on the air. What do you love to do in the fall? What's a fall tradition you still do? 866-607-8383.

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5: Hey, thanks for starting Monday here with me on After Midnight, y'all. So grateful for you third shifters listening to the show, making this America's favorite radio program, and keeping America rolling 24/7. That's what you do on this third shift. I'm Granger Smith, your host. I'm going to talk about some things that went down on this day in history coming up. I've got a little list I want to read for you. Plus some Nashville news with Ann Hudson, stories about your favorite stars out there in Nashville. All of this coming up real soon, so don't go anywhere. We.

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1: What happened in Yorktown on this day back in 1781? Do you remember? Probably not, but I'll remind you that, plus some other things that went down on this day in history coming up in two songs. Hang tight.

0: talking about history. And he's even got the diploma to prove it. It's time for This Day in History on After Midnight with Granger Smith.
1: On this day, September the 28th, 1781, 9,000 Americans and 7,000 French troops began siege of Yorktown. 1941, Ted Williams became the last MLB player to bat 400. It was the last day of Major League Baseball's regular season. The Boston Red Sox Ted Williams got 6 hits and 8 at-bats during a doubleheader in Philadelphia, boosting his average to .406. 1960, Ted took his last at-bat in the major leagues. 1965, Fidel Castro announced the Cubans were free to leave the island. A few famous birthdays include TV legend Ed Sullivan, Little Big Town's Karen Fairchild, film star Bridget

0: Bardot and actress Hilary Duff. Those are just a few things that went down on this day in history.
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0: Touring, but it just doesn't matter anymore. I don't feel like it matters to me.
13: Do you think it's because God changed your desires? Because it's, you know, I think for some people would argue that it does matter. You mattered. You said, you on stage singing and even proclaiming the word from the stage mattered to them. And so how can you say it doesn't matter when it mattered to me?
0: Yes, and that's what I want to talk about, because everybody's different and everyone's walk with the Lord is different. And that's why we said before we started recording this podcast this morning, we said, what if I was talking, for instance, Josh Turner, who has used his platform to speak about the Lord and sing about the Lord in country music. And if he would say, I need to be in country music, it matters for me to be in country music because this is my platform to proclaim the gospel. And I feel that to my core. I would say, amen, brother.

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I brought this up last hour, and I'm wanting your phone call on this so I could put you on the air. What's something you love to do in the fall? We'll call it fall tradition. What's a fall tradition that you do? Maybe you and your family. 866-607-8383.

0: 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I'm a ready mix concrete truck driver, and I really appreciate you doing this every day. I listen to you every day, man. Keep up the good work.
1: Well, thank you for the encouragement, brother. 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

0: Ann Hudson is about to jump on and share some Nashville news with us. Ann, what do you have lined up?
1: Oh my gosh, Granger, did you see this story about Jelly Roll talking about how Lainey Wilson's wedding was the fanciest that he's ever attended, but apparently still found a way to show a little too much? I'll explain coming up in your Nashville news next.

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0: Here's what's new in Nashville. Here's Ann Hudson.
1: So Jelly Roll apparently had a really good time at Lainey Wilson's wedding several months ago. The two were swapping stories during the Country Music Hall of Fame and Museums All for the Hall event in Los Angeles. When Jelly called Lainey's wedding the nicest and fanciest that he's ever attended, he said he especially loved that all Louisiana-inspired touches. Lainey pointed out that it never reached full Mardi Gras status because nobody was handing out beads or flashing anybody. That's when Jelly quickly corrected her, saying, "You weren't flashing nobody, but I was." Oh, God.
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6: Big Country 107.7, cloudy and some fog during the overnight. And may see some fog early in the morning on Monday. A few sprinkles and low 70s. A cloudy Monday night, upper 50s. Some showers and storms likely during the day on Tuesday, upper 60s. More rain Tuesday night, upper 50s. Wednesday, 80% chance of showers and storms. High in the upper 60s by Wednesday night, 70% chance of rain down to the upper 50s. And Thursday, partly cloudy into the mid 40s.
7: It's been drug through the mud, rubs on dreams in gasoline, and that old highway holds a key.
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6: Monday, third shifters, it's After Midnight. Thanks for getting the week started with us. I'm glad to be here alongside you, Granger Smith here, your host of After Midnight. And I've got a brand new topic this hour I want to run by you. You know, we've asked a lot of things on this radio program. We've asked you a lot of things. You've called in with thousands of phone calls. I think it's safe to say thousands of phone calls that we have put on the air over these last several years of doing this show. I'm about to give you the most simple question that we've ever asked. Why do you like country music? Why do you listen to country music? And the answer could be as easy as, it's the only station I can pick up on my way to work. I don't know. But however you want to answer that, I want you to call me. Why do you like country music? 866-607-8383. I've also got Earl Bibbles Jr., the country boy. He's got a dumb criminal story to share with us. All this coming up in hour number 4. Hang tight. Y'all keep listening.

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This one is easy. We're going to talk about this in two songs. And let me tell you why it's easy, because the question is this. Why do you listen to country music? You got an answer for me? Let me know. 866-607-8383.

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1: Okay, our topic, a brand new topic, is maybe the easiest topic, the simplest question we've ever asked on this show in years of me doing this show and asking many, many questions and getting thousands of your phone calls and putting them on the air. This might be the easiest one because the question is this. Why do you listen to country music? And I think we can get a whole bunch of different answers. I think it could range all the way from country music is my heart and soul. I've loved it since I was a kid. Grandma introduced me to country music. It's on grandpa's tombstone, you know? Or it could be like, I don't know, it's the only station that comes in. It's the only station I pick up on my way to work. It could range anywhere between that. You could love the storytelling. You could love the melodies. You could just like to hear me talk. I don't think that's the answer, but maybe you don't like the songs at all. You just kind of like the in-between stuff. Maybe it reminds you of someone or something or an era of time. Maybe country music makes you feel good, you know? Maybe it's uplifting and it makes you feel good. Maybe it's a good distraction. I don't know, but the question really, the answers are diverse, but the question is simple. Why do you listen to country music? Will you call me with this? I'll put you on the air. 866-607-8383.
0: There it is, our new topic this week. Want to be a part of the show? Call up and chime in. Our number is 866-607-8383. 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
9: 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The Clay County Community Foundation has been able to grant about 20 grants each year to different nonprofits and public entities that apply for grants. So total, we have been able to give over $2 million.

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draws religiously, like clockwork every time he sees an opening in a conversation about the way things used to be.

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0: when the rest of the world is asleep. We're keeping things rolling. 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
1: Thanks for hanging out after midnight.

Continuing this conversation, very simple question. 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Why do you listen to country music? 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
1: All right, here's one for the books. Over there in China, this 10-year-old boy got himself all riled up because his daddy hollered at him for not doing his homework. So what does he do? He storms out of the house, goes to the store, and calls the cops on his own dad. And then get this, he told him his dad had illegal poppy shells sitting on the balcony. Darned if the cops didn't show up, and sure enough, there they were. And they hauled the dad off to the station. I'm sitting here wondering, how grounded is that boy going to be when he gets back? My daddy would have taken me out and whooped me with a hickory branch.
0: Thanks for staying up all night here on After Midnight with Granger Smith. 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
11: Big Country 107.7, cloudy and some fog during the overnight. May see some fog early in the morning on Monday. A few sprinkles and low 70s. A cloudy Monday night, upper 50s. Some showers and storms likely during the day on Tuesday, upper 60s. More rain Tuesday night, upper 50s. Wednesday, 80% chance of showers and storms. High in the upper 60s by Wednesday night, 70% chance of rain down to the upper 50s. And Thursday, partly cloudy into the mid 40s.

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This is a brand new topic. It's pretty easy, but I think I'm going to get some different answers. Why do you listen to country music? 866-607-8383.

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5: Monday, early risers, welcome to After Midnight with me, Granger Smith, your host. Hey, I've got some good news to kick your Monday off with, plus some Nashville news. Doesn't necessarily have to be good, but it's news about your favorite stars out there in Nashville and what they're up to. Ann Hudson's got you covered on that. Hey, I'm glad you're here. Thank you for making this America's favorite radio program.

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1: 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A Texas dad turned into a delivery doctor in the blink of an eye. Luis Mendoza was racing his wife, Angelica, to the hospital when their baby decided she just couldn't wait. 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

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I brought this up last hour, brand new topic. 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Come on, it's an easy question, but I want to hear from you on this. 866-607-8383.

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1: Ann Hudson is coming up next with all the latest from Nashville. 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
2: This is interesting, Granger. Did you see that Brad Paisley just made a surprise return to one of television's most outrageous shows? 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That's next in your Nashville news.

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1: So Brad Paisley, he is back in the world of South Park. 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
3: Big Country 107.7, cloudy and some fog during the overnight. May see some fog early in the morning on Monday. A few sprinkles and low 70s. Cloudy Monday night, upper 50s. Some showers and storms likely during the day on Tuesday, upper 60s. More rain Tuesday night, upper 50s. Wednesday, 80% chance of showers and storms. High in the upper 60s by Wednesday night, 70% chance of rain down to the upper 50s. And Thursday, partly cloudy into the mid 40s.
4: So, I'm a firm believer that you could always tell how badly someone wants something by the result of that thing in their life. 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

Hey, thanks for sharing your Monday here with me on After Midnight, y'all. Before you take off and get your day started, let me remind you, God is great and He is worthy of our praise. I'm Granger Smith, coming to y'all from the Yee Yee Farm in Central Texas. If you're just now getting your day started, just now having your first cup of coffee and you want to hang out some more, you could join me on another show called Mornings with Granger on Yee Yee Radio. One way to find Yee Yee Radio is from the link in the bio of our Instagram page at After Midnight Granger Smith. 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

0: ABC News. I'm Sherry Preston. A wicked autumn nor'easter causing power outages, flooding, beach erosion, and downed trees all along the Northeast coast. ABC meteorologist Leslie Lopez says the storm has also been deadly.
1: In New York, 56-year-old New York City worker Leighton Brown killed after debris from a tree fell onto a parking lot.
2: Broke my heart. He's just a good guy.
1: And a state of emergency in New Jersey for eight counties. Coastal regions inundated with rain and flooding.
0: Major shoreline loss further south as well. Massive waves slamming beachfront communities in the Carolinas. Five men being held on terror charges after they were arrested near a British airbase playing host to U.S. forces in the war against Iran. The five are being held on suspicion of terrorism and offenses involving explosives.
3: The arrests come at a tense moment in the war. Iran this weekend claimed it captured a second U.S. underwater drone in the Strait of Hormuz. And the Iranian foreign minister said his country is ready for the war to resume, even if it comes to a doomsday war. President Trump says he expects more talks this week.
0: ABC's Karen Waugh. A New York prosecutor is reopening an investigation into allegations of rape at Cornell University in a frat house 2 years ago.
4: It comes after a former student identified as Jane Doe sued Cornell, the Chi Phi fraternity, and seven of its members, claiming they pressured her to take drugs and sexually assaulted her in 2024. Her lawsuit includes an alleged screenshot of a fraternity group chat from that night, in which a member allegedly told others she was available for sex. The DA says he never saw that chat until this lawsuit was filed.
0: ABC's Sophie Flay, a 13-year-old in Hobbs, New Mexico, accused of shooting his teacher multiple times. The teacher still hospitalized. Two giant pandas waking up in their new home at the Atlanta Zoo, Ping Ping and Fu Shuang, gifts from China following Xi Jinping's state visit. This is ABC News.
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0: Days before her Tennessee execution, Christia Pike is asking for her life to be spared.
8: Pike was 18 when she and her then boyfriend tortured and murdered their fellow classmate Colleen Slemmer in 1995. The three were in a job training program together. Pike confessed to the crime shortly after, saying she thought Slemmer was trying to steal her boyfriend. Pike's attorneys are calling on Governor Bill Lee to commute her sentence to life without parole, citing the trauma she endured as a child, as well as her history of mental illness.
0: ABC's Hannah Patah. A White House dinner to discuss AI. ABC's Allison Cusick with a few of the details.
9: President Trump last night met privately with Anthropic CEO Dario Amodei, saying this before their dinner.
10: I'm for let's go and let's win. You know, we're about a year, maybe a year and a half up on China.
9: But Amodei has pushed for an industry-wide AI development slowdown. Axios reports OpenAI and Anthropic are now investigating tens of thousands of incidents in recent months where rogue AI agents bypassed security guardrails, including targeting U.S. government websites.
0: Now on to the hurricanes. Hurricane Nolo battering Hawaii with wind, waves, and more than a foot of rain. There was also some concern that Mount Kilauea volcano could erupt, spreading volcanic hail across the island in the wind. Meantime, Hurricane Polo bearing down on Mexico's Baja California and headed for the south. Southwest, parts of Arizona, Utah, Colorado, and New Mexico could get drenched. Sherry Preston, ABC News.
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1: 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Here is a check of the weather. During the overnight, a few scattered sprinkles in upper 50s, and then later today, Monday, becoming partly sunny. May see some patchy drizzle in the morning and then some fog as well. Low 70s and south wind at about 5 to 10. Monday night, cloudy but upper 50s. Some showers are likely on Tuesday during the day. High upper 60s. By Tuesday night, more rain. 70% chance, upper 50s. Wednesday, 80% chance of daytime showers and storms. High upper 60s. By Wednesday night, the rain continues in upper 50s. Thursday, it'll be sunny, low 60s. Friday, sunny, low 60s. And Saturday, sunny, high in the low 60s. For more weather anytime, log on to our website at northwestiowanow.com. 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
1: Plots thwarted. Good morning, I'm Gordon Deal, along with Nicole Murray on this Monday, September 28th. Glad you could join us. Here's what's up this hour.
2: Five men have been arrested in the UK on suspicion of plotting a terrorist attack on a British airbase used by the US.
1: President Trump expects to hold talks with Iran this week. He's also not ruling out further military strikes.
2: The Northeast is cleaning up from a weekend nor'easter that flooded beach towns and snarled flights.
1: And why stress at the office isn't always about added workload.
3: First is, of course, heavy workloads. I mean, that is a thing. People are doing more with less. They're doing the work of two people, maybe somebody who got laid off. Positions aren't being backfilled. So I think that's pretty much an obvious one. The second, though, is the one that I think is sort of the underground, sort of low-hum stressor, and that is role ambiguity.
1: Career expert Julie Bauke on workload being only one kind of stressor at the office. Authorities in southwest England have arrested five men on suspicion of preparing a terrorist attack near a Royal Air Force base that's been used by the U.S. to strike Iran. Counterterrorism authorities responded after a tip that three vans had been seen heading to the military airfield in the early hours yesterday. President Trump said the suspects had been looking to, quote, do big damage. Maggie Blythe is with police in Gloucestershire County.
4: I would want to ensure and reassure our communities that any call into us is always acted on, and any information or intelligence passed to the police, again, is treated really seriously. We will continue to do that. We already do, and the same would apply to my colleagues from other agencies.
1: RAF Fairford, about 100 miles west of London, is one of several bases in Britain that have been used by the U.S. Air Force under an agreement dating back to the 1950s. At the start of the U.S.-Israeli war on Iran at the end of February, the U.K. government allowed the American military to use the Fairford base. Iran has previously indicated that a base used to attack its territory is a legit target. President Trump expects talks with Iran to resume this week, a day after he rejected a truce proposal put forward by Tehran. Trump also told Fox News yesterday that he hasn't ruled out more military strikes on Iran before the midterm elections in November. Meanwhile, Iran is now insisting that only diplomacy can solve its conflict with the U.S. and Israel. Iran announced a peace proposal last week at the U.N. General Assembly in New York. Trump Saturday rejected the plan, claiming Iranian leaders wanted the deal because, quote, they are losing so badly. Arizona Democratic Senator Mark Kelly on ABC's This Week.
5: The president got into this without a strategic goal, without a plan, without a timeline, without an exit strategy. He's stuck. He's got his son-in-law trying to negotiate this with his golf and real estate buddy. I mean, they're not the best people in our country to do this. You have to get some professionals.
1: Separately, Iran's Revolutionary Guards said yesterday that they seized an unmanned American submarine drone in the Strait of Hormuz. Residents of coastal communities in the Northeast are assessing damage from flooding for a second day from a powerful nor'easter. Tidal surges swamped low-lying neighborhoods in New Jersey, where residents in many beach towns kayaked through the streets. Dave Muscarella in North Wildwood said the flooding brought back memories of Superstorm

0: Sandy 14 years ago.
1: It came up about 6-8 inches onto the house. We've been here 25 years. It was second to Sandy.
0: Wind gusts toppled trees on New York's Long Island, damaging homes and bringing down utility poles. Although the storm is weaker, officials in New Jersey and New York warn that high tide late today could potentially bring more flooding. More than 250 flights were canceled in Boston by yesterday morning. On the other side of the country, Hurricane Nolo was moving away from the Hawaiian Islands, although flooding threats persist. And parts of Mexico's Baja California Peninsula awaited the arrival of Hurricane Polo, a major storm with a similar name. 11 minutes now after the hour. On This Morning, America's First News.
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7: 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Throughout the year, Kiwanis After 5 stays active with numerous projects, such as Just Because Roses, Christmas boxes during the Grand Meander, and much more. 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
1: 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The impeachment effort against Defense Secretary Pete Hegseth posed a dilemma for Republican leaders ahead of the midterms. In the lame duck, it could be Democrats in the bind. It's a story by Mike Lillis, congressional reporter at The Hill. Mike, what are we looking at?
2: We're looking at two very different political environments. One is before the election and one is after. And if you remember, Tom Massie went to the

0: floor last week, and he introduced this resolution to impeach Hegseth, mostly for how he has handled the Iran war. And he did it by a privileged resolution, which is a very dry technical term that just means that he's forcing a vote on it. It has to come to the floor, even though GOP leaders don't want it to come to the floor. And he set a 48-hour clock by doing so. Speaker Mike Johnson defused that situation by cutting the legislative week short, sending everybody home early, and they won't be back until after the elections, or at least that's what is expected. And so we're not going to have that vote before the election, and that that helps Republicans, that helps vulnerable Republicans in particular, because Hegseth is not terribly popular, the Iran war is definitely not popular, and a vote on impeachment would have put some of those battleground Republicans in a tough spot. You know, if they vote for impeachment, then, you know, they risk alienating Trump supporters, and they might incur the wrath of the president. If they vote against impeachment, then it might be seen as supporting an unpopular war,
1: yeah, yeah.
0: And you might alienate the moderates and the independents. So tough vote for Republicans before the election. After the election, things change. And it changes because suddenly those Republicans are liberated to vote however they want to, right? You know, 2 years from now, when the next elections come around, nobody's going to be talking about the Hegseth vote. And a lot of them, you know, might lose their seats. So they're free to do whatever they want. But for Democrats, the calculus changes a little bit because suddenly they're heading into the next Congress. If the House flips in particular, it becomes tough because now they're going to have the gavels, they're going to have all the power. They want to be seen as the kind of the reasonable, deliberative, common sense party. They don't want knee-jerk impeachments. They don't want a mad rush into something as explosive as that. And so what you're hearing from Democratic leaders is, you know, we don't want to do an impeachment without it going to the Judiciary Committee. And that's where the examinations happen. That's where the investigations happen. Hmm. If impeachment, you know, is merited after that, then we'll do it.
1: Okay.
0: But it's also, I should mention, you know, House Minority Leader Hakeem Jeffries is in line to become Speaker. He wants that position very badly. He would make history by doing it. He would be the first black Speaker in the country's history. So he wants that. You can't overstate how badly he wants that.
1: Jeez, really?
0: Okay. And you know, but to get that, he needs 218 votes on the House floor in the first week of the next Congress next January. So he you know, and he's not expected to have a very big margin if the House does flip, right? There's not going to be a wave, even if the national vote is a wave. The number of seats have been kind of insulated by gerrymandering. So no one expects him to have a huge cushion. And so he doesn't want to alienate anyone. He doesn't want to alienate the moderates who might be put off by impeachment, but he also doesn't want to alienate some of the liberals who want, you know, who want Jeffries to go kind of hard against the administration.
1: Yes. So speaking with Mike Lillis, congressional reporter at The Hill, where does that leave Hakeem Jeffries then? I mean, what's he said about Hegseth here?
0: From the very start, you know, going back a year and a half when Hegseth was appointed, Jeffries has said he is the most unqualified defense secretary in the history of the country. He should not have been appointed and he should be fired. So
1: doesn't mean he wants him impeached, I guess, though, right?
0: He's very clear on what he thinks of Hegseth. But yes, this is the second part of that question is he has not endorsed impeachment.
1: Okay.
0: So that's the balance he is making. He's taking the fight to Hegseth by going after him rhetorically and putting the onus on getting rid of him on the administration, on Trump. But he has not said that Democrats would try to remove him. And so he's sort of trying to have it both ways. And that's the tricky balance that we've been that we've been watching carefully. And that's that's how do I appease the moderates and the liberals at the same time? You know, whether it works or not, we will see. He needs those 218 votes and he can't alienate anybody in his party. And you've got these Democratic socialists coming in from New York and some other places who some of them have not committed to supporting Jeffries. And so a vote on a Hegseth death impeachment might be seen as a gauge of his leadership credentials in their eyes. So he's gonna have a tough choice. It's gonna be a tough decision. And one other element I should mention is, Jeffries is no big fan of Donald Trump. That's the understatement of the year. But at the same time, he does want to. If he is the speaker, he's gonna want to do something legislatively. He's gonna want to pass something. Can't just be messaging bills for 2 years and impeachments for 2 years.
1: Thanks, Mike. Mike Lillis, congressional reporter at The Hill. 20 minutes now after the hour on This Morning, America's First News. Here's Nicole Murray.
2: And now, the three big things you need to know. Number one.
3: British police say they are investigating after five men were arrested on suspicion of plotting a terrorist attack on an airbase that is used by the U.S. to strike Iran. President Trump.
4: They were looking to do big damage to our fort. And working with the British worked out great.
5: Were they migrants?
4: It may have been Scotland Yard. I don't know. We worked with a lot of them. We had them under view for a long time, and we got them.
3: Police say they were tipped off yesterday that three vans were headed toward the base.
2: Number two.
3: President Trump said he expects talks with Iran to resume this week after rejecting Tehran's truce proposal. U.S. Ambassador to the U.N. Mike Waltz on NBC News said Iran's proposal was not a serious one.
6: This was, I think, a pretty cynical attempt to put something on the table that they knew was unacceptable. To ask for the release of the blockade, the sanctions, international sanctions.
3: Iran is insisting that only a diplomatic solution can end the Middle East conflict. Trump said yesterday that he has not ruled out more military strikes.
2: Number three.
3: Three males are dead and four others have been injured after a shooting at an after-hours location in Detroit. Police say yesterday's violence stemmed from a fight, and it is not clear if any arrests were made. Police say a shooting near Towson University that left an 18-year-old man injured is not connected to campus. Baltimore County Police spokesman Detective Trey Corbin.
7: Notified that an individual and located this individual in the area of Campus Drive. It is an 18-year-old male who sustained a non-life-threatening gunshot wound.
3: Corbin added yesterday that several individuals have been detained, but no arrests were made.
8: We got a shot at getting these stones, but I got to tell you my priorities. Bring back what we lost, I hope, yes. Keep what I found, have to, at all costs. And maybe not die trying.
3: Avengers Endgame came in at number one at this weekend's box office 7 years after its initial release. The film grossed $86 million globally. Walmart said that it is not using personal information like income or shopping history to set prices as it expands its digital price labels at its stores. Mm. I don't believe them. No?
1: I certainly get the sense they can if they wanted to.
3: Right. But I don't know. They can change prices multiple times a day. They can do whatever they want. I don't see an upside for the consumer here.
1: Makes me uncomfortable.
3: A little uncomfy.
1: 23 minutes after the hour.
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1: Thanks for being with us. Gen X has lived and worked through a parade of financial shocks, a series of downturns that largely define the generation, at least in financial terms. A look at what's hampered their finances from Dan Divizay, personal finance reporter at USA Today. Dan, what's up here?
16: Well, you know, people don't always ask us Gen Xers what are the different things we're bummed about, but this survey by Zetti, the resume builder site, they thought to ask a bunch of Gen Xers about all the different economic shocks they'd been through and which one of these were hampering our finances even now, even today. And it turns out that us Gen Xers, we Gen Xers still feel like we are being financially sort of vexed by stuff from a long time ago, the Great Recession of 2008, even the dot-com bubble, which burst in the early 2000s, plus COVID, plus the current inflation crisis. All four of those things are sort of dragging down Gen X's finances.
1: Wow. Do you think that are baby boomers rolling their eyes at us?
16: Yeah, I think so. But there is a theory that stretches back over many years, which is that Gen X and the later boomers, the youngest boomers, who I call Beatlemania boomers, both of those groups did suffer more than most. And the reason is the older Gen Xers were getting into their careers, maybe in the dot-com bubble early in their careers. Our careers were kind of peaking around the Great Recession, and so a whole bunch of us lost our jobs right when we should have been kind of at our peak.
1: Yeah, okay.
16: And that, yeah, so in a way, we've been through more economic shocks maybe than the millennial kids or the Gen Zers, and maybe more than the older boomers, because they got through more of their careers before any of those things happened.
1: Yeah, we're speaking with Dan Divizay, personal finance reporter at USA Today. The story is called For Its Economic Woes, Gen X Still Blames the Great Recession. All this, I guess, is just tied to fears of retirement savings, right?
16: That's right. Gen Xers, depending how you look at it, have been behind in their retirement savings compared with other cohorts. So like the millennials and the Gen Zers have more at the age they're at now than we did. And part of this is because Gen X, the whole 401k IRA thing was new with our generation. So the older Gen Xers were guinea pigs for this system. And I was lucky, and maybe you and I have discussed this, but I started out at a big journalism corporation. So I started saving 401k right off the bat. But a lot of my peers didn't know anything about retirement saving, maybe until they reached 30. So the average Gen Xer started saving for retirement relatively late, okay? Whereas the average millennial started saving younger, and the average Gen Zer started saving even younger. And so they have a leg up on us.
1: Yeah. It's interesting you brought up compounding at this time, because I wasn't going to ask it with regards to, say, long-term saving. But the compounding effect of some of those financial crises that came up, I guess, did take their toll. You listed them, but I never considered kind of what happens when they're all happening during your working years.
16: Yeah, each one of those economic shocks was a huge hit on whatever retirement savings we had managed to do. You could even go back to the early 90s recession, which hit some of us at the beginning of our careers. But so let's say we got started later on savings, which right there means that Gen Zers are going to be way better off by the time they retire because of those extra years they spent saving.
1: Thanks, Dan. Dan Divise, personal finance reporter at USA Today. 30 minutes after the hour, on This Morning, America's First News.

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Big Country 107.7, cloudy and some fog during the overnight. May see some fog early in the morning on Monday. A few sprinkles and low 70s. A cloudy Monday night, upper 50s. Some showers and storms likely during the day on Tuesday, upper 60s. More rain Tuesday night, upper 50s. Wednesday, 80% chance of

0: showers and storms, high in the upper 60s. By Wednesday night, 70% chance of rain, down to the upper 50s. And Thursday, partly cloudy, into the mid-40s.
1: Gordon Deal with Nicole Murray. Some of our top stories and headlines. Trump expects talks with Iran to resume this week. British authorities may have thwarted a terrorist plot targeting an airbase in England used by the U.S. More flooding could be in store at high tide later today in New York and New Jersey after a weekend of severe weather. Hurricane Polo takes aim at Mexico's Baja California Peninsula. Broncos rallied to beat the Rams in Sunday Night Football. It's the Eagles and Bears in the Monday night game from Chicago. And the Iowa man who got his diploma recently at the age of 98. His story in about 20 minutes. 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In Gallup's latest State of the Global Workplace report, 40% of employees worldwide said they had experienced a lot of stress the previous day, and 56% said they were struggling. This stress is often attributed to growing workloads, but that only scratches the surface. Here's career expert Julie Bauke, known as Julie on the Job. Julie, what are you hearing?
2: This aligns very nicely with what I hear sort of anecdotally on the street. So when we think about being stressed out at work, it's normally we think, well, I've got too much on my plate. There's too much. You know, I'm doing more with less, blah, blah, blah. And it's not. So the study was about what's the source of the stress? Three areas. First is, of course, heavy workloads. I mean, that is a thing. People are doing more with less. They're doing the work of two people, maybe somebody who got laid off, and positions aren't being backfilled. So I think that's pretty much an obvious one. The second, though, is the one that I think is sort of the underground, sort of low-hum stressor, and that is role ambiguity. I don't know what's expected of me, clearly. And so I don't know what success looks like in my role. I know maybe the tasks on my desk and I get those done, but what does success look like in this role? And I've asked this question because this is one of those questions that I'll ask a group sometimes. And I'm always surprised at how few people raise their hands when I say, how many of you could state that you know what the expectations are in your role and what success looks like?
1: Is success, when you talk about what success looks like, are you talking about how I might define it as the employee or how the company might define it for me?
2: Company. Okay. In other words, what does the company expect of me in this role? What does success look like? In other words, how can I, because I talk all the time about managing your career, and part of it is knowing what your reputation is at work. And so you want, if you are someone who's career focused, you want to do a good job, you want to keep your job, then it only makes sense that you understand what you're moving toward. In other words, what, at the end of the quarter, is it quarter, is it month, is it yearly? In my role, how do I know I'm doing a good job? Besides just the performance appraisal. And it's that ambiguity of I come to work and I do my job, because in a lot of cases people will say, well, I knew when I started it a couple years ago, but it's changed so much that really hasn't been re-explained to me.
1: It seems so fixable. That just seems like a communication thing.
2: It's absolutely fixable. And that's what's crazy. And it really is the responsibility of the leader to set out clear expectations. And if you want to do an experiment, ask your people. If you had to define success in this role in terms of what the company expects of you and what we expect in this department, what would it be? I think they'd be surprised.
1: Yeah.
2: And so it's that, and it just compounds. So the more there's workload, it compounds, because I have these five things, now these five things, and these five things, which are the ones I'm supposed to be focusing on. And that gets to the third stressor, which is role conflict. And that is, I might be told to go left by this leader, go right by this leader. And so I'm being pulled potentially in all these different directions, and I'm being asked to prioritize this, but then this person tells me to prioritize this, and there's only one of me. And compounding that was, I thought this other such an interesting stat in this study, that the number of conversations outside of the traditional workday, and we'll just call that 8 to 5, has been rising by double digits each year in the last 5 years or so.
3: Wow.
2: And the conversations after 8 p.m. have increased by 16% since 2025. And so not only are people feeling a heavy workload, they don't show up every day understanding what's expected of them to the level that they'd like to because it's stressing them out, and they're getting pulled in a variety of directions, and there are no boundaries between work and home. So and people are just trying to hang on. Nobody wants to go, I don't know what's expected of me, because they don't want to sound like not a team player,
3: yeah.
2: But they don't want to push back. They're just trying to hold on to their job.

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0: Thanks for spending time with us. Welcome into Monday. Time now for the mic drop with this morning's Mike Gavin.
1: Good morning. Well, it was a wild weekend in the Northeast as a nor'easter storm brought massive amounts of rain, wind, and flooding. And as Gordon was dry inside of MetLife Stadium in New Jersey, the porta potties were apparently making a break for it outside. Video footage taken by fans shows four porta potties, apparently blown by a gust of wind, scooting at a brisk pace across the stadium's slippery parking lot during the Giants-Titans game. Social media commenters, as you can imagine, had plenty of jokes about that. Some said it looked like the Giants or Jets or Titans offense, take your pick. One joke that the Packers just signed this quartet for their offensive line. Of course, if not for the storm, the porta potties wouldn't have had that much room to roam. Because of the storm, the get-in price for tickets reportedly dropped to just $7.
0: Wow.
1: Yeah, that takes a special breed of fan. I'm sure you saw them there yesterday.
0: Yeah.
1: That would sit through a monsoon, you know, through 3 hours of not that scintillating football, mostly because of the storm, right?
0: Yeah.
1: So, yeah.
0: For rehearsals, I was there at 8:15 yesterday morning.
1: Yeah.
0: And by that time, normally the cars are way backed up, waiting to enter the stadium so they can set up their tailgates.
1: Right.
0: It was minimal yesterday. Only the true diehards. And it was fairly warm. You know, it wasn't a freezing cold day. It was just moist.
1: Yeah.
0: You know?
1: Yeah. Just to say the least. Well, that's what those porta potties are there for. They're there for the tailgaters, but the porta potties had all kinds of room to fly across the parking lot. But there was no tailgaters to bump into.

0: Yeah, that was the thing.
1: And perhaps, I guess, the argument can be made, nothing was being put into the porta-potties that would further weigh them down,
0: if
1: you will.
0: Yes, a little lighter than normal, than a normal game day, for sure. And elsewhere, in New Jersey, beach towns were dealing with flooding from the storm, bringing the ocean to their front door and everything that's inside of it. Several credible news organizations posted video showing a shark, likely a dogfish, swimming through the flooded streets of Surf City. ABC said it headed up a resident's driveway and then headed back toward the bay from which it came. Dogfish are harmless to humans. Commenters' reactions range from cute to OMG. One said that this was reason number 273 why you shouldn't wade through floodwaters.
1: Yeah, I saw that. That got my attention.
0: Now, of course, the natural reaction to this is that it's got to be fake because we've seen a lot of fake sharks in the flooded streets.
1: Yeah.
0: You know, AI-generated stuff before. But apparently, this was real. Apparently, this is 100% real. That, a very small shark, well, a couple feet long at most. Harmless to humans, so not the biggest deal in the world, but still, you know, it's like you said, your beach town floods, this is going to be a possibility, right?
1: Yeah, and of course, there's always a chance you're going to make the news, right? A New Jersey man walking through floodwaters has become the first human on record to ever be attacked by a dogfish shark.
0: Yeah.
1: Right, just as you say, they're harmless to humans.
0: Yeah, or the first ever shark attack on land, right?
1: You make
0: history that way, too.
1: Yes, I don't think I have the nerve to walk through flood waters like that. I guess once it gets above knee high,
0: then
1: you can't really see the bottom.
0: Yeah.
1: That would make me a little nervous.
0: Yeah. Some people just like doing that kind of thing. Like, you know, not for any particular reason. That's one thing. If it's an emergency, you have to get out for some reason. But if you don't have to, I'm going to stay in.
1: A lot of travel by kayak this weekend in New Jersey. 13 minutes now in front of the hour.
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0: taking the day's information and helping you make sense of it all. 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
1: Thanks for spending time with us. The best week of the year to buy a home has arrived. According to a report from Realtor.com, the week of September 27th to October 3rd will provide a combination of factors poised to make home buying more accessible than as of late. Lower home prices, rising supply, and less competition. Buyers can typically expect prices to be 3.5% below their peak seasonal high due to decreased demand. Total listings are nearly 40% higher than at the start of the year. The National Association of Realtors says there was a 4.9-month supply of unsold homes in August, highest level in more than a decade. A year ago, many sellers priced homes optimistically, then had to offer reductions when their properties lingered on the market. The South is seeing the most supply come onto the market, giving buyers the upper hand. The Northeast, on the other hand, is still tight on inventory, giving home sellers the upper hand. 8 minutes now in front of the hour on This Morning. Once again, here's Nicole Murray.
0: And now, the three big things you need to know. Number one.
2: British police say they have arrested five men on suspicion of explosives and terrorism offenses near an airbase that is used by the U.S. to strike Iran. Maggie Blythe with police in Gloucestershire County.
3: Again, can't go into details, but I can give reassurance that we believe the matter to be contained. And as a set of agencies working together across Gloucestershire, we're gathering and responding to local intelligence all the time.
2: Officials say they received a tip yesterday regarding three vans that were heading to the base.
0: Number two.
2: Remnants of a powerful nor'easter continued to hit parts of the East Coast this morning after bringing heavy rain, strong winds, and dangerous waves to the Northeast over the weekend. New Jersey Governor Mikey Sherrill.
4: There was severe dune loss in Brigantine and Atlantic City. Winds reached as high as 74 miles an hour in Surf City.
2: Hundreds of flights in the Northeast were delayed or canceled yesterday.
0: Number three.
2: A New Mexico middle school teacher is in critical condition after being shot by a juvenile on school grounds. Hobbs Police Chief James Jones.
5: Officers attempted to contact the juvenile, who began to run. After a short foot pursuit, the juvenile was taken into custody by law enforcement.
2: Police say the 13-year-old student, who has not been named, faces multiple charges. 11 people in their late teens have been shot during a birthday celebration at a Georgia park after a fight between two groups of partygoers escalated. Macon officials say two of the victims were in critical condition. No arrests have been made. Soaring diesel prices are rippling through the U.S. economy. AAA data says that the national average diesel price currently sits at $6.53 per gallon. That is up from $3.69 a year ago. And what a comeback for the Broncos on Sunday Night Football.
6: Final play of the game. Stafford fires end zone. Hufanga holds on. Intercepted. The Broncos win.
2: Mike Tirico with the call on NBC as Denver intercepts a Matthew Stafford pass as time expires to seal the 30-26 win over the LA Rams. The Broncos had been down 16-0 at halftime.
1: Nicely done.
2: Very nicely done. Love watching games like that.
1: Yeah, you do, huh? did you actually watch a game like that?
2: I'm just saying, they're kind of like the energy and stuff.
1: Oh, I see. You didn't watch this particular game. You just enjoy watching games like this.
2: Yes.
1: I see.
2: Yeah, thanks.
1: Thanks for clarifying, Nicole. 6 minutes in front of the hour.
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1: 8 years after having to leave school to help support his family, Paul Little attended Dallas Center High School in Grimes, a suburb of Des Moines, and was set to graduate in 1946, but he dropped out during his junior year in order to work. The local TV station says Paul went on to farm for years in nearby Guthrie County, and despite never getting the chance to finish his education, he has for years given money to help kids get jump-started in life. CBS 19 says Paul eventually moved into a nursing home in his hometown and donated $50,000 to Dallas Center High School, the place that would have been his alma mater. The school district recently decided to honor Paul and his years of generosity with a surprise visit to his nursing home, where he was awarded his high school diploma. That'll do it for this hour. For Nicole Murray and Mike Gavin, I'm Gordon Deal. Thanks for listening to This Morning, America's First News.

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1: From ABC News. Sherry Preston. From the East Coast down to the Pacific, storms battering the country all weekend long. A nor'easter caused downed trees, flooding, and beach erosion. ABC meteorologist Leslie Lopez says there were problems from the Carolinas up through Cape Cod.
2: In North Carolina, shoreline loss in the aftermath of the storm. Massive waves slamming into beachfront communities, tearing away at homes and properties. The storm's winds going up to 80 miles per hour in some areas, blasting the region. Hundreds of thousands losing power in the Northeast. The storm downing power lines, damaging homes, and smashing cars.
1: Hawaii is still feeling the effects of Hurricane Nolo, as the Baja Peninsula and parts of the Southwest will be the targets of Hurricane Polo off Mexico's coast. Five men under arrest in the UK, caught near a major airbase hosting U.S. forces in southwest England. ABC's Lana Moise has details.
3: British police say the public's report led them to the vehicles. President Trump, however, telling reporters the suspects were already under surveillance.
4: The arrest in the UK was fantastic. We had them under investigation.
3: Since March, the U.S. has been launching operations against Iran from that base with heavy bombers. While it's unclear whether the men arrested have ties to Iran, in July, Iran's Islamic Revolutionary Guard said any UK base used to attack Iran is a legitimate target.
1: New York prosecutors are reopening the investigation into allegations that a Cornell University student was raped by several members of the Chi Phi fraternity in 2024. DA Matthew Van Houten.
5: I understand that with sexual abuse and survivors, there is always a period of time that is based on the human being where someone may not understand fully what happened.
1: The alleged victim accuses the school of failing to properly investigate. Now, Cornell says it conducted a thorough investigation at the time and that there were suspensions and expulsions at the time. You're listening to ABC News.
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8: From the news desk at Northwest Iowa Now with the latest news for Northwest Iowa, I'm Anthony Gonzalez. A Milford truck driver is facing multiple felony charges in connection with an April crash that killed an Emmitsburg woman. On Monday, April 27th, 40-year-old Teddy Gale Kutch was driving a semi-trailer south on 90th Avenue when he allegedly failed to stop at a stop sign. The truck collided with an SUV traveling east on 210th Street. The driver, identified as 47-year-old Carolee Wise of Emmitsburg, was killed, and a 76-year-old passenger was also injured. Court documents cited in a published report indicate a cell phone in Kutch's possession launched Facebook at 10:26 a.m., just 19 seconds before the first 911 call reported the crash. Investigators say Kutch was the only person in the semi-trailer. He was charged with homicide by vehicle by reckless driving, a Class C felony, as well as serious injury by vehicle, a Class D felony. Kutch has pleaded not guilty to the felony charges, along with misdemeanor charges related to failing to obey stop sign and yield the right-of-way, and failing to maintain or use safety belts. He was booked into the Kossuth County Jail August 21st and released on bond the following day. Following the crash, Kossuth County officials discussed safety at the intersection, and additional signage and flashing lights were installed. Starting today, both runways at the Algona Municipal Airport will be closed as work continues on a runway rehabilitation project. The airport's main paved runway has been closed since Monday, September 21st, with the grass runway remaining accessible during the first week of construction. The grass runway will now be closed as well, leaving both runways unavailable for about a week. The rehabilitation project includes approximately 4,000 feet of runway and is expected to be finished by mid-October. The city of Algona will pay almost $24,000 toward the project, with the Federal Aviation Administration covering about 95% of the cost. Last fall, improvements at the airport included a 240-foot extension south of Runway 30, a 200-foot displacement of Runway 12, and turnarounds at both ends of the runway. A new electrical vault building to support navigational lighting was also constructed, along with new edge lighting for the runway, turnarounds, and taxiway. This project concludes a series of improvements at the municipal airport. Mike France is continuing his campaign in Spencer for Iowa Senate District 3. France says he has been knocking on doors since May and has visited 32 of the district's 33 communities, knocking on more than 4,000 doors. He says Spencer has stood out during his travels.
9: You know, I've told others this, so I'll tell you. Spencer is the handshakiest town I've been in yet. More people offering a hand and a pat on the back than any community I've been in.
8: France says conversations with residents have all brought up similar concerns.
9: Clearly, the cost of living is creating a pinch for families everywhere. When I started the campaign, the first tank of gas I bought was at $2.49 a gallon. The last one, I think, was at $4.44. Add to that groceries and insurance and utilities and everything else, it's becoming quite unmanageable.
8: Having a background in higher education has influenced France's views on education, including his support for greater state involvement in funding preschool programs. Iowa's cancer rates have also been a large issue.
9: The rising cancer rates have caught everybody's attention. And while we might disagree on the exact causes, whether it's radon oozing into our homes or nitrates leaking into our water or forever chemicals strewn throughout the land, maybe all of it, probably all of it. And frankly, what I hear is, and I agree, the legislature is not doing enough to research it and then find mitigation, prevention, and cures. And so I would really, along with them, advocate for a much greater investment in what is frankly killing Iowans.
8: Iowa Senate District 3 includes Buena Vista, Osceola, and O'Brien counties, along with portions of Clay and Cherokee counties. His goal is to finish knocking on doors in Spencer by the end of September, before completing his door-to-door effort in Storm Lake. France will face incumbent Republican Lynn Evans in the November 3rd general election. And a gift of more than $100,000 will provide scholarship opportunities for future law enforcement and nursing students at Iowa Lakes Community College. ILCC's Board of Trustees formally accepted the gift from Hank and Pam Peterson September 15th. The newly established Tom Peterson Endowment builds on scholarships the Petersons established in 2022 in memory of their longtime friend, Robert Bob Anthony Tom. The first scholarships were awarded in 2023, with five students receiving $1,000 annually. The law enforcement scholarship honors Tom's years of service in uniform, while the nursing scholarship recognizes the medical and nursing care he received later in life. For more news, visit Northwest Iowa Now. I'm Anthony Gonzalez.
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11: 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With two locations with completely different inventory, there is twice as much to choose from. stop by and see us at Kari's in Spencer and in Okoboji and change your clothes.
12: Fog out there this morning, so another dreary day, at least to start it. Areas of fog reducing visibility to around half a mile or less in some areas of northwest Iowa and portions of the I-90 corridor. And I guess if you go a little bit farther north into Minnesota, they officially give you a dense fog advisory. But a little drizzle possible yet this morning, some patchy fog in our broadcast area. Otherwise, guess what? A mostly cloudy sky again today as we search for a high today around 70, increasing clouds and a low of 58. Tomorrow, we got another chance of showers and thunderstorms throughout the day on Tuesday. Cloudy skies and a high near 68. Those southerly winds, 10 to 15, gusting as high as 20. Tuesday night, again, showers and thunderstorms possible throughout the evening hours, and we'll see a low around 60. Wednesday, still an 80% chance of showers. Well, look for a high of 69 and southerly winds at around 5. Still a 60% chance of showers Wednesday night and a low of 56. Maybe a dry down, but a cool down as well. Partly sunny and 62 on Thursday with a low of 46. Friday, 62, sunny and a low of 48. Saturday, mostly sunny and 62 degrees. We'll keep our fingers crossed. Yesterday, 68 the high. Record high for this date, 91. In 1847, and the record low was 21 in 1948. Sunrise 7:14, setting at 7:07. Right now here in Spencer, temperature reading here this morning is at 63 degrees. Good morning.

0: Wallen and whiskey glasses. Big Country 107.7. Good morning. Happy Monday. 19 minutes past 6 o'clock on this 28th day. Did you have a good weekend? I caught up on things that I hadn't gotten done while I hadn't been home for quite some time. I'm certain many of you had that same weekend and even got some production done. I created tomato jam yesterday. I know some of you are going, what? It's tomatoes and sugar, and it's darn good on toast, especially if you want to throw a piece of bacon on it, whatever the case may be. But got that done yesterday. So back to work on a Monday. Let's see what's going on today. It's Drink Beer Day today, a day to raise a glass of your favorite ale or lager and celebrate one of the oldest man-made beverages. Lucky for me, bowling is now Monday night instead of Thursday night. What else are we going to do today? It's Read a Child a Book You Like Day today, celebrating a day by reading a book to a child that had an impact on you or you enjoyed reading while growing up. I can't remember one specific book. We had The Little Red Hen was one that was at Grandma's house. The sky is falling. The sky is falling. Isn't that the story of the Little Red Hen? Strawberry cream pie day today, which is kind of unusual. You will have that in September as opposed to June when you're picking strawberries. And it's Good Neighbor Day today, celebrating since 2003 to recognize and appreciate the nice folks next door. Hopefully one of those good neighbors is you. Not like the stories that I'm reading here this morning. One said, my neighbors are listening to great music, whether they like it or not.
1: Bottom line analysts say a lot of dialogue without much structure makes it a tough road ahead for the grain trade as harvest ramps up. I'm Mark Oppold, your bottom line report to begin these last days of September. Producers had to wait in many areas for the fields to dry out, but progress was made in the south and southeast. Crop ratings tonight will be less impactful in our view as more focus on harvest progress and yield reports. By the way, that being said, bottom line grain analysts say it's worth repeating that historically, the lower quality fields are harvested first. Yield reports should improve as better yields are harvested as we move through October. Grain markets were focused on all the meetings last week, especially between the U.S. and China and other world leaders. Early dialogue certainly supported the trade early week, but follow-through certainly was missing. We look for December corn to hold 520 or better this week. November soybeans, though, battling at the $13 level. This is the bottom line report. Helena, makers of research, say an exclusive low-dust humic granule will help you this fall. 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That's our bottom line to start the week. I'm Mark Oppold, wishing you a profitable day and a profitable week ahead.
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0: Toby Keith, I want to talk about me, Big Country 107.7. I'd rather talk about that than the weather, because it's just not changing much. More dreary days in our future. Maybe by the end of the week, we'll start to see the sunshine, but we'll start to see cooler temperatures as well. For today, got a slight chance of drizzle this morning. We do have fog out there. Some of the areas, it's pretty darn thick, so give yourself a little extra on the morning drive. Otherwise, mostly cloudy today and a high around 70. Southerly winds, 5 to 10. Increasing clouds tonight. How can you increase from what we already have? But that's what it says, at a low of 58. And then a good chance of rain on Tuesday and Tuesday night. Got a showers and thunderstorms in the forecast on Tuesday. Cloudy skies. We look at 68 for the high, and southerly winds at around 10 to 15. Gusting as high as 20. Still a 90% chance of showers and thunderstorms Tuesday night and a low of 61 degrees. We'll still have a wet day Wednesday, but then it looks like we'll start to dry out a bit. We'll talk more about that at 6:45 this morning. Right now, here in Spencer, temperature reading at 63 degrees. Some sports action on Sunday. Vikings win, beat Tampa Bay 23-16 was that final score. Kansas City has a nice win over Miami 24-10. WNBA saw the Fever lose to Las Vegas 102-85. Minnesota also lost. New York beat the girls 91-75. And in NASCAR action, Kyle Larson passed Chase Briscoe with 7 laps to go yesterday, securing the NASCAR Cup Series victory at the Kansas Speedway. Larson led 235 laps, breaking his own track record. After losing the lead to Briscoe with 30 laps remaining, Larson regained it and finished ahead of Austin Cendric and Denny Hamlin. Larson also won the first 2 stages, giving him a 26-point lead over Hamlin and in the Chase playoffs. Larson won a couple of weeks ago in St. Louis and ended a 51-race winless streak. He's now finishing in the top 5 of each of the first 4 races in the revamped playoff format. NASCAR Cup Series continues at Las Vegas next Sunday. Monday Night Football action, Philadelphia at Chicago is on tap tonight. I'll check in with Stephen Cutler. 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

0: 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It's called Hooked. 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I'll have weather coming up next.
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3: Otherwise, we're going to have another dreary day today as we look at some drizzle here this morning and fog here in our broadcast area as well. Our highs today are expected to be around 70 degrees, but light drizzle and fog this morning, and the clouds will continue throughout the day. But then we see rain chances start to ramp up late tonight into Tuesday. Rainfall on Tuesday could have a few rumbles of thunder, and some heavy rain is probably the biggest concern Tuesday through Wednesday. It's remnants of Hurricane Polo fueling the heavy rain chances this week in the plains and in the Midwest as well. Showers and a few non-thunderstorms will slowly advance east to southeast across the region on Tuesday. Additional rounds of showers or isolated storms can become focused from Nebraska into Iowa Tuesday night and Wednesday. Areas of heavy rainfall are possible from Tuesday through early Thursday, which could lead to localized flooding and ponding of water. And then they say by the end of the week, by Thursday, we could possibly see some much missed sunshine, but cooler temperatures along the way. I'll be back with our forecast after this from Von Ewagen Precision Systems.
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3: Drive with care, and maybe some drizzle for a while this morning as well. Otherwise, mostly cloudy and a high around 70. Southeasterly winds 5 to 10. Increasing clouds tonight and a low of 58. Tuesday, look for a chance of showers and thunderstorms really throughout the day. Cloudy skies, 68 the high. Southerly winds 10 to 15, gusting as high as 20. Showers and thunderstorms before 10 Tuesday night, and then a possible thunderstorm after midnight, a low of 60. Winds out of the south 5 to 10. Showers and thunderstorms possible on Wednesday afternoon with a high of 69. Southerly winds at around 5. Still showers and thunderstorms, a 60% chance Wednesday night, and a low of 56. They take the precip out starting Thursday and say partly sunny, 62 on Thursday, a low of 46. Sunny Friday and 62, a low of 48. Sunny 62 on Saturday as well. Yesterday, 68 the high, record high for this date. 91 in 1847. The record low was 21 in 1948. Sunrise 7:14, sets at 7:07. Here in Spencer this morning, we have a temperature reading this hour of 63 degrees.
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3: good morning. In farm news today, progress in the U.S.-China trade talks is drawing attention from grain markets, but traders are still waiting for specifics. Garrett Toy, owner of Ag Trader Talk, says what was thought to come out of the meetings between President Trump and President Xi and what actually happened has left the market waiting for answers.
0: There's two things. I think that the expectations versus reality were two different things. I think the market was really looking for some guidance as far as removal of the retaliatory tariffs of 10%, and is also a clarification because we were promised back in February during the last round of negotiations that there would be an additional $17 billion of ag good purchases and perhaps some details as far as that was concerned. Now, markets are defensive here to end the week. We had the big run-up at the start of the week. Anticipation of potential purchases were lower here to end the week because really, you know, after the meetings, there really haven't been any details released yet. So we're still kind of left in limbo.
3: Toy says one of the biggest unanswered questions is whether the two countries can make progress on tariffs.
0: We still don't know where we're at on the $17 billion in additional purchases. And I had just seen a headline cross just within the last half hour that they were working towards tariff removals. That's a big step. So if we can get those removed, which puts us back on a kind of an even keel with South America, that's a big step forward, in my opinion. That being said, these Chinese crush margins are still pretty negative right now, so it's not necessarily a great time for the Chinese crusher to be buying soybeans. But if that restriction is removed, then, you know, obviously once they are positive margins, then we can move forward.
3: While the rhetoric between the two countries may be improving, Toy notes that one key difference compared to earlier rounds of negotiations.
0: The trade negotiations this time around are very different from that of the phase one trade deal. Whenever we have negotiations or period of negotiations with the Chinese, it's customary for them to typically do a goodwill purchase, if you will, or a big purchase of soybeans ahead of the meeting to kind of give their counterpart a small victory, if you will. And it's noticeable during this round of negotiations or this meeting, if you will, that the purchases have remained relatively routine towards the 25 million metric ton total. Back during the phase one deal or even prior where the Chinese and the U.S. used to have these frame contract signings, you would see a big 2 million metric ton purchase or this is a big soybean purchase of some sort. And we haven't necessarily had that this round of negotiations.
3: That's commodity broker Garrett Toy from Ag Trader Talk. Persistent rain across much of the Midwest is delaying the soybean harvest, tightening supplies, and forcing processors to offer large premiums for immediate deliveries. Reuters reports that some soybean crushing plants have reduced production as old crop supplies dwindle and new crop soybeans remain unavailable. USDA projects processors will crush a record 2.78 billion bushels during the current marketing year. Cargill offered a dollar per bushel above November futures for immediate soybean deliveries to its Sioux City facility on Thursday, producing a cash price of $14.17.5 per bushel. Other processors in Iowa and Minnesota also offered short-term premiums. Wet fields have prevented many farmers from harvesting despite attractive prices. Excessive rainfall also has slowed the crop dry down and maturity in portions of the Midwest. The shortage has affected soy meal markets, with October futures reaching a contract high Thursday as processors struggled to secure enough soybeans. And cattle futures declined Thursday as workforce disruptions at meatpacking plants contributed to a sharp drop in U.S. cattle slaughter. U.S. Department of Agriculture estimated Thursday's slaughter at 90,000 head, down 107,000 a week earlier. Industry representatives said increased immigration enforcement has kept some workers away from beef plants in Dodge City and Liberal, Kansas, delaying cattle shipments to processing facilities. The Kansas Livestock Association Oklahoma Cattlemen's Association and the Texas Cattle Feeders Association said enforcement activity was having significant effect on agricultural workers and warned that sudden workforce disruptions could affect animal welfare and beef supply chain operations. Chicago Mercantile Exchange December live cattle futures fell $1.25 to $2.22 per pound on Thursday. October feeder cattle dropped $1.57 to $3.31 per pound, and industry officials said processing slowdowns could create cattle backlogs if labor disruptions continue. For this morning, that's your farm news today. Other news coming up at 7 o'clock here on Big Country 107.7. We look back in time in country music history. 1991 was all Garth Brooks at the 25th Country Music Association Awards. He got the Entertainer of the Year, Album of the Year for No Fences, Music Video of the Year for Thunder Rolls, and this was the Single of the Year. Talking about his friends in low places. Here's music from Garth.
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1: From ABC News, I'm Sherry Preston. Police in the UK have five men in custody on terror charges after being taken into custody near a base being used by U.S. forces in the war against Iran. ABC Chief Foreign Correspondent Ian Pannell is outside RAF Fairford, southwest of London.
2: British police acting after a late-night tip Saturday from a local farmer about three suspicious vehicles heading towards a base. US forces have been using Fairford to launch operations against Iran. Now, it's not yet clear who's behind the bomb plot, but in July, the Islamic Revolutionary Guard warning any UK base used to attack Iran is a, quote, legitimate target.
1: We've also just learned that the five men arrested are all British nationals, all from London and all in their 20s. President Trump rejecting Iran's ceasefire proposal over the weekend.
3: Trump insists, as he often does, that Iran wants to make a deal, but telling Axios it is not the deal that I want to make, adding they overplayed their hand. Trump says he expects more talks with Iran this week, but he's also leaving open the possibility that the U.S. could resume bombing.
1: ABC Chief White House Correspondent Mary Bruce. South Korea saying just now that blasts along its border have injured three officers and that the blasts were likely caused by North Korean mines. Floodwaters are receding and the cleanup is underway after the weekend nor'easter that stretched from Virginia up through Massachusetts. ABC meteorologist Leslie Lopez.
4: Massive waves pummeling beachside communities, decimating shorelines and flooding towns. The storm bringing destructive winds up to 80 miles per hour in some areas, toppling trees onto homes, cars and power lines.
1: 56-year-old man from Brooklyn killed when debris fell from a tree into a parking lot. New York prosecutors reopening the investigation into allegations of rape at a Cornell University frat house 2 years ago. 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
7: From the news desk at Northwest Iowa Now with the latest news for Northwest Iowa, I'm Anthony Gonzalez. A Milford truck driver is facing multiple felony charges in connection with an April crash that killed an Emmitsburg woman. On Monday, April 27th, 40-year-old Teddy Gale Kutch was driving a semi-trailer south on 90th Avenue when he allegedly failed to stop at a stop sign. The truck collided with an SUV traveling east on 210th Street. The driver, identified as 47-year-old Carol Lee Wise of Emmitsburg, was killed, and a 76-year-old passenger was also injured. Court documents cited in a published report indicate a cell phone in Kutch's possession launched Facebook at 10:26 a.m., just 19 seconds before the first 911 call reported the crash. Investigators say Kutch was the only person in the semi-trailer. He was charged with homicide by vehicle by reckless driving, a Class C felony, as well as serious injury by vehicle, a Class D felony. Kutch has pleaded not guilty to the felony charges, along with misdemeanor charges related to failing to obey stop sign and yield the right of way, and failing to maintain or use safety belts. He was booked into the Kossuth County Jail August 21st and released on bond the following day. Following the crash, Kossuth County officials discussed safety at the intersection, and additional signage and flashing lights were installed. Starting today, both runways at the Algona Municipal Airport will be closed, as work continues on a runway rehabilitation project. The airport's main paved runway has been closed since Monday, September 21st, with the grass runway remaining accessible during the first week of construction. The grass runway will now be closed as well, leaving both runways unavailable for about a week. The rehabilitation project includes approximately 4,000 feet of runway, and it's expected to be finished by mid-October. The city of Algona will pay almost $24,000 toward the project, with the Federal Aviation Administration covering about 95% of the cost. Last fall, improvements at the airport included a 240-foot extension south of Runway 30, a 200-foot displacement of Runway 12, and turnarounds at both ends of the runway. A new electrical vault building to support navigational lighting was also constructed, along with new edge lighting for the runway, turnarounds, and taxiway. This project concludes a series of improvements at the municipal airport. Mike France is continuing his campaign in Spencer for Iowa Senate District 3. France says he has been knocking on doors since May and has visited 32 of the district's 33 communities, knocking on more than 4,000 doors. He says Spencer has stood out during his travels.
8: You know, I've told others this, so I'll tell you. Spencer is the handshakiest town I've been in yet. More people offering a hand and a pat on the back than any community I've been in.
7: France says conversations with residents have all brought up similar concerns.
8: Clearly, the cost of living is creating a pinch for families everywhere. When I started the campaign, the first tank of gas I bought was at $2.49 a gallon. The last one, I think, was at $4.44. Add to that groceries and insurance and utilities and everything else, it's becoming quite unmanageable.
7: Having a background in higher education has influenced France's views on education, including his support for greater state involvement in funding preschool programs. Iowa's cancer rates have also been a large issue.
8: The rising cancer rates have caught everybody's attention. And while we might disagree on the exact causes, whether it's radon oozing into our homes or nitrates leaking into our water or forever chemicals strewn throughout the land, maybe all of it, probably all of it. And frankly, what I hear is, and I agree, the legislature is not doing enough to research it and then find mitigation, prevention, and cures. And so I would really, along with them, advocate for a much greater investment in what is frankly killing Iowans.
7: Iowa Senate District 3 includes Buena Vista, Osceola, and O'Brien counties, along with portions of Clay and Cherokee counties. His goal is to finish knocking on doors in Spencer by the end of September, before completing his door-to-door effort in Storm Lake. France will face incumbent Republican Lynn Evans in the November 3rd general election. And a gift of more than $100,000 will provide scholarship opportunities for future law enforcement and nursing students at Iowa Lakes Community College. ILCC's Board of Trustees formally accepted the gift from Hank and Pam Peterson September 15th. The newly established Tom Peterson Endowment builds on scholarships the Petersons established in 2022 in memory of their longtime friend Robert Bob Anthony Tom. The first scholarships were awarded in 2023, with five students receiving $1,000 annually. The law enforcement scholarship honors Tom's years of service in uniform, while the nursing scholarship recognizes the medical and nursing care he received later in life. For more news, visit Northwest Iowa Now. I'm Anthony Gonzalez.
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6: 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They'll be this morning at 10 at River's Edge Church in Spencer. Burial at the Milford Cemetery, Warner Funeral in charge of arrangements for 62-year-old Monty Lee Dahman of Spencer. 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
6: 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Well, guess what? We're going to have another dreary day today. We got some fog out there this morning. You go further north into Minnesota, they actually issue a dense fog advisory. We just have cloudy skies and a chance of a little bit of drizzle here this morning. Once again, temperatures are comfortable, though. We should see a high today around 70, but the rain chances start to ramp up late tonight, especially into tomorrow. Tuesday is where heavy rain is a possibility. A few rumbles of thunder, but the heavy rain is the biggest issue on Tuesday. The remnants of Hurricane Polo, they tell us, is fueling the heavy rain chances for this week in the plains. And we'll probably further south of here probably has the best chance of giving the heavier rain totals. But right now, nobody's exactly sure where it's all going to land. According to Sioux Falls, showers and a few non-severe thunderstorms will slowly advance east to southeast across the region on Tuesday. Additional rounds of showers or isolated thunderstorms be more focused from Nebraska into Iowa Tuesday night and Wednesday. And areas of heavy rain are possible from Tuesday through early Thursday that could lead to localized flooding and the ponding of water as well.
15: Highs are going to be in the mid-60s by the end of the week, with potential for some much-missed sunshine to return to the area. We'll be back with our forecast and current conditions right after this.
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1: Morning, a slight chance of drizzle this morning as well. Otherwise, mostly cloudy and a high around 70. Southeasterly winds 5 to 10. Clouds tonight and a low of 58. It says increasing clouds in the forecast, and I don't know how you can increase from what you already have. Anyway, better chance of rain tomorrow. We have a chance of showers, a thunderstorm possible in the late afternoon hours, cloudy skies, and a high of 68 degrees. The winds out of the south, 10 to 15, gusting as high as 20. It's a 90% chance of showers and thunderstorms Tuesday night with a low of 61. Still an 80% chance of showers and thunderstorms Wednesday, cloudy skies, 69 the high, 60% chance of showers and thunderstorms, cloudy and 56 Wednesday night. And then we say partly sunny, 62 on Thursday, a low of 46. Same thing, sunny and 62 on Friday, a low of 48, and sunny and 62 on Saturday. Yesterday made it to 68 degrees, record high for this date, 91 in 1847, and the record low was 21 in 1948. Right now here in Spencer, we do have cloudy skies, foggy conditions in parts of the broadcast area, and we're at 62 degrees.
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7: Alec Gordon heading on home to score. Tigers lead. And the Rebels are going to run all the way to Des Moines next week.
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7: 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There's the count. We get a three count for the referee. There's the win by four.
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9: This is your weekend scoreboard, starting out with football results from Friday night in the KICD 9-county area high school games. 8-player non-district number 7-ranked North Union came away with a 30-16 win over GTR Ray. In 8-player district 1, it was Harris Lake Park losing to St. Mary's of Remsen 61-0. New Alfonda dropped to Kingsley Pearson, the number 10-ranked team in 8-player 56-7. 8-player District 2, West Bend Mallard fell to Riceville 56-14. Class A District 1 saw Hartley Melvin Sanborn lose to West Sioux 49-0. Sibley Ocheden and MMCRU clashed on Big Country 107.7. It was the Royals coming away with a 23-6 win. Sioux Central would beat South O'Brien 37-8. Now for Class 1A District 1,

0: out Aurelia lost to NVAOCOU 55-16 in Class 1A District 2. Emmitsburg upset 1A number 8 ranked South Central Calhoun 7-6. Manson Northwest Webster beat Pocahontas Area 28-0. Class 2A District 1, Cherokee was blanked by Central Lyon George Little Rock 52-0. It was Sheldon losing to Boyden Little Rock Valley 46-6. In District 2 for Class 2A, Okoboji got back on track, holding off Esterville Lincoln Central 36-28. And Spirit Lake came up short against 2A number 10 ranked OABCIG 28-27. Class 4A District 1 on Friday night opened up play, and it was Spencer getting a homecoming win against Lamar's 29-20. Storm Lake would lose to West High of Sioux City 20-0. Taking a look at volleyball scores from Saturday, Alta Aurelia hosted a tournament. Storm Lake also attended from the KICD 9 county area. Storm Lake would lose to St. Mary's of Remsen 2-0, and it was Alta Aurelia beating Storm Lake 2-0. Alta Aurelia would come away with a 2-0 win against Manson Northwest Webster, and they also edged out Akron Westfield 2-1. Hartley Melvin Sanborn hosted a tournament. Attending from the KICD 9 county area was Okoboji and Sheldon. Sheldon beat East Sac County 2-1. Okoboji lost to East Sac County 2-1. The Pioneers would also sweep West High of Sioux City 2-0 and edge out Rock Valley 2-1. Spencer hosted a volleyball invitational on Saturday. Tigers lost to Central Lyon 2-0. Lamar's 2-0. Beat Esterville Lincoln Central 2-0. Fell short to Spirit Lake 2-1. And beat West Lyon 2-1. Also attending that tournament from the KICD 9 county area was Esterville Lincoln Central and Spirit Lake. Spirit Lake swept Lamar's 2-0, West Lyon 2-0, Esterville Lincoln Central 2-0, and edged out Central Lyon 2-1 for the win in the tournament. Esterville Lincoln Central lost to Central Lyon 2-0, West Lyon 2-0, and would also fall to Lamar's 2-0. The Class 1A Region 4 Tennis Tournament opened up on Saturday. In the opening round, it was Esterville Lincoln Central beating Storm Lake by a score of 5-1. ELC would advance into the quarterfinal round where they fell to Spencer 5-0. The Tigers advance into the semifinal where they'll take on Sergeant Bluff Luton, who beat Denison Sluswig 5-1. Iowa Lakes and Northwest Iowa men's and women's soccer collided on Saturday. The Iowa Lakes women picked up a 4-0 win against Northwest Iowa, their first win on the season. It was also the Laker men coming away with the win 8-0 against Northwest Iowa. That's a look at sports on KICD. For Northwest Iowa Now, I'm Stephen Cutler.
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Another cloudy, dreary day. Drizzle and fog here this morning. Otherwise, mostly cloudy and a high near 70. Cloudy tonight, 58, and good chances of rain throughout the day and night on Tuesday and Wednesday. Maybe some sunshine by Thursday. We're going to keep our fingers crossed. Music continues on a Monday morning. This is Shane Prophet. Long live country.

0: Carrie Underwood, Blown Away, Big Country 107.7. We need a system to blow away this system that can't get out of here, giving us dreary conditions again today with the drizzle happening here this morning in 63 degrees. Carrie Underwood and Luke Bryan during Luke's tour stop in Nashville on Thursday, Carrie joined him on stage to announce that they both will be returning to American Idol for 2027. Lionel Richie and Ryan Seacrest are also coming back for season 25. Other country music news, Ella Langley had devastating and hilarious reply when a fan asked her out on the spot. It was a viral moment that was captured on TikTok. And so the guy shot this. He shouted at Ella Langley through a fence, "How many likes to take you on a date?" Her response, "Not enough in the world." He never stood a chance. She and Tucker Wetmore have been an item now for a while as well. And last night was the MTV Awards. Taylor Swift won Video of the Year last night for The Fate of Ophelia, and she dedicated her award to a music legend. Here's Taylor Swift from last night on the MTV Awards.
1: Lastly, but most importantly, I want to thank and dedicate this award to one person without whom this wouldn't be happening, and that person is the ultimate showgirl, Dolly Parton. Every single song that she wrote, her storytelling was so vivid and so rich. It was like listening to her songs, it's like watching the best music video you have ever seen in your life every single time. Everything that happened in her life or her career, she channeled back into love and gratitude and appreciation for her fans. I am lucky I got to be one of them, and I will always be one of them.
0: Celebrated Dolly this weekend as well. I've never used one of her food products that are on the shelves. I think Walmart's the only place I've found the cake mixes. And over the weekend, I did make Dolly's fudge brownies. They were pretty dang good, too. Just saying. Some of

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0: Eli Young Band, Even If It Breaks Your Heart, Big Country 107.7. So looking forward to next Saturday, the Vinestock Wine and Arts Festival. It's always been one of my favorite events that we do. A lot of fun. We invite everybody to come join the festivities at a new location. We're going to be at Scharnberg Park. And that, of course, is just between Spencer and Everly. But all of the vendors are going to be in where the campers normally are. There's supposed to be plenty of parking. It'll be a lot of fun and lots of vendors. More vendors than last year is what they tell me. The wineries that will be there include Sweet Honeymoon Winery, Soldier Creek, Round Lake, Madison County, Grandma's Fruit Juice, Back Country, Arden Creek, and Rustic River. Johnson Brothers will have a tasting station as well. And plenty of food vendors there. We're going to have a good time from 10 to 4 on Saturday. If you want a taste, you have to purchase the wine glass. If you're looking like you're 21, make sure you bring your ID with you. You'll purchase the wine glass for $13. If you don't want to taste, you don't have to. You don't have to buy the wine glass. You can just shop and eat or just sit and listen to some of the great music we have planned for you as well. South 71 Trio going to be back again. Love those guys. They play a great variety of music that you're going to enjoy. And so you can just come and enjoy music if you would like as well. So we'll have some s'mores available, sponsored by Flooring America of Spencer. So that should be kind of fun. And just looking forward to a great day of browsing some handcrafted goods, enjoy music, simply spend a great day with friends and family at the Vinestock Wine and Arts Festival. So put it on your calendar next Saturday from 10 until 4. And Mother Nature, at this point in time, knock on wood, that's the top of my head, looks to be cooperating as well. Keep our fingers crossed.
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1: ABC News, I'm Sherry Preston. Several people under arrest in Great Britain right now after being caught near an airbase outside London. ABC's Karen Waugh says it's used by the U.S. to fly missions against Iran.
2: Officers soon arrested five men on suspicion of terrorism and explosive offenses. Bomb disposal robots spent hours examining the three vans. 85 nearby homes were evacuated. Police overnight not yet saying whether they found explosives. Images obtained by British news outlets appear to show shirtless suspects handcuffed, sitting in the road.
1: All of the suspects identified as British nationals. President Trump over the weekend rejecting Iran's latest proposal to reopen the Strait of Hormuz. South Korea says blasts along its border with the North were likely caused by North Korean landmines. Three people were hurt. Prosecutors in upstate New York reopening an investigation into allegations of rape at a Cornell University frat house 2 years ago. Sherry Preston, ABC News.
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0: From the news desk at Northwest Iowa Now with the latest news for Northwest Iowa, I'm Anthony Gonzalez. A Milford truck driver is facing multiple felony charges in connection with an April crash that killed an Emmitsburg woman. On Monday, April 27th, 40-year-old Teddy Gale Kutch was driving a semi-trailer south on 90th Avenue when he allegedly failed to stop at a stop sign. The truck collided with an SUV traveling east on 210th Street. The driver, identified as 47-year-old Carolee Wise of Emmitsburg, was killed, and a 76-year-old passenger was also injured. Court documents cited in a published report indicate a cell phone in Kutch's possession launched Facebook at 10:26 a.m., just 19 seconds before the first 911 call reported the crash. Investigators say Kutch was the only person in the semi-trailer. He was charged with homicide by vehicle by reckless driving, a Class C felony, as well as serious injury by vehicle, a Class D felony. Kutch has pleaded not guilty to the felony charges, along with misdemeanor charges related to failing to obey stop sign and yield the right of way, and failing to maintain or use safety belts. He was booked into the Kossuth County Jail August 21st and released on bond the following day. Following the crash, Kossuth County officials discussed safety at the intersection, and additional signage and flashing lights were installed. Starting today, both runways at the Algona Municipal Airport will be closed as work continues on a runway rehabilitation project. The airport's main paved runway has been closed since Monday, September 21st, with the grass runway remaining accessible during the first week of construction. The grass runway will now be closed as well, leaving both runways unavailable for about a week. The rehabilitation project includes approximately 4,000 feet of runway, and it's expected to be finished by mid-October. The city of Algona will pay almost $24,000 toward the project, with the Federal Aviation Administration covering about 95% of the cost. Last fall, improvements at the airport included a 240-foot extension south of runway 30, a 200-foot displacement of runway 12, and turnarounds at both ends of the runway. A new electrical vault building to support navigational lighting was also constructed, along with new edge lighting for the runway, turnarounds, and taxiway. This project concludes a series of improvements at the municipal airport. Mike France is continuing his campaign in Spencer for Iowa Senate District 3. France says he has been knocking on doors since May and has visited 32 of the district's 33 communities, knocking on more than 4,000 doors. He says Spencer has stood out during his travels.
1: You know, I've told others this, so I'll tell you. Spencer is the handshakiest town I've been in yet. More people offering a hand and a pat on the back than any community I've been in.
0: France says conversations with residents have all brought up similar concerns.
1: Clearly, the cost of living is creating a pinch for families everywhere. When I started the campaign, the first tank of gas I bought was at $2.49 a gallon. The last one, I think, was at $4.44. Add to that groceries and insurance and utilities and everything else, it's becoming quite unmanageable.
0: Having a background in higher education has influenced France's views on education, including his support for greater state involvement in funding preschool programs. Iowa's cancer rates have also been a large issue.
1: The rising cancer rates have caught everybody's attention. And while we might disagree on the exact causes, whether it's radon oozing into our homes or nitrates leaking into our water or forever chemicals strewn throughout the land, maybe all of it, probably all of it. And frankly, what I hear is, and I agree, the legislature is not doing enough to research it and then find mitigation, prevention, and cures. And so I would really, along with them, advocate for a much greater investment in what is frankly killing Iowans.
0: Iowa Senate District 3 includes Buena Vista, Osceola, and O'Brien counties, along with portions of Clay and Cherokee counties. His goal is to finish knocking on doors in Spencer by the end of September, before completing his door-to-door effort in Storm Lake. France will face incumbent Republican Lynn Evans in the November 3rd general election. And a gift of more than $100,000 will provide scholarship opportunities for future law enforcement and nursing students at Iowa Lakes Community College. ILCC's Board of Trustees formally accepted the gift from Hank and Pam Peterson September 15th. The newly established Tom Peterson Endowment builds on scholarships the Petersons established in 2022 in memory of their longtime friend, Robert Bob Anthony Tom. The first scholarships were awarded in 2023, with five students receiving $1,000 annually. The law enforcement scholarship honors Tom's years of service in uniform, while the nursing scholarship recognizes the medical and nursing care he received later in life. For more news, visit Northwest Iowa Now. I'm Anthony Gonzalez.
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3: Drizzle and fog this morning, otherwise cloudy skies today and a high near 70. Southerly winds 5 to 10. Cloudy tonight and a low of 58. Chance of showers. Well, we got showers and thunderstorms possible throughout the day on Tuesday. A 70% chance of precip, cloudy skies, and a high near 68. Southerly winds 10 to 15, gusting as high as 20. A 90% chance of showers and thunderstorms throughout the nighttime hours and a low of 60. Showers and thunderstorms also possible Wednesday. 80% chance. We'll see a high of 69. Showers likely and a possible thunderstorm Wednesday night and a low 56. And then it says partly sunny with 62 the high on Thursday, a low of 46, sunny and 62 on Friday. Yesterday, 68 the high. Right now here in Spencer, still fog and some drizzle and a temperature reading of 62 degrees. 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Let's get the morning market preview.
4: This is Carl Setzer from Kansas Ag Consulting with your Monday morning market preview. We got a lot of red on the screen here to start out the week. Corn, 4 to 6 cents lower. Soybeans down 20, 22 cents. Soy oil, soy meal, wheat, everything under pressure. Equity markets under pressure. U.S. dollar up, that index topping 100 here this morning. That's putting pressure on commodities. Crude market running two up, nearly $4 a barrel here on crude overnight. On the nearby contracts, deferred contracts up $2.50 to $3. The breakdown in talks between the United States and Iran over the weekend, Iran vowing significant attacks on the United States if the war continues, elevating energy risk there. Straits of Hormuz, President Trump claiming that we are seeing a lot of oil flow through the straits. Best talk, it's right around 25 to 30 vessels a day of crude oil. Before the war, we were talking 140, 150. So we are not seeing near the volume we did before the war, and it doesn't look like we're going to for some time. That's a little bit concerning for this market as we head into the fall harvest season here, obviously. News-wise, going to lead with the livestock because we got a lot more to talk about there on the positive side. Number one, we got that cold storage report came out last Friday for August 31st. Here's what we had, 407.12 million pounds of beef in storage, up 2% from the end of July, up 5% from last August. Pork reserves, 436.27 million pounds, and I was down 1% from July, but up 12% from last year. Pork bellies, 23.68 million pounds, down 35% from July, down just 1% from last year, though. That's kind of a seasonal demand there for that bacon for BLTs. Always does tend to draw down our pork belly supplies in July and August. They're kind of interesting. Total red meat supplies, up 1% in August from July, up 8% in August from last year. We're starting to see our red meat stocks build just a touch. Now you can say this is from elevated production, but it's not. It's from demand falling back. Our demand is starting to slip a little bit, and as it does, we're starting to just see, you know, this build in stocks, and it's coming from the wrong reason. But we'll keep an eye on that as we move forward. We got another big livestock story out that I want to, I find it interesting. I've been monitoring this and want to pass it along. Coming in South America, Brazil and Australia have met their export quotas on beef to China. China only buys so much beef from each country, and those two suppliers have reached their quota. Now, that said, the South American country of Uruguay, who is a pretty big beef producer, they're falling short. They have used just 31% of their 324,000 metric ton quota, and now Brazil and Australia are trying to get a hold of that to see if they can fulfill that quota. It's going to be kind of interesting. I don't think it'll impact the U.S. market too much, but it's going to be interesting if China's willing to let them countries swap them certificates. A little bit weaker open expected in the livestock today. On the grains, not a lot of fresh news. Positioning ahead of weekend, month end, quarter end, and of course the USDA report on Wednesday will be key factors today. Look for a 4 to 6 cent lower open on corn, 20 cent lower open on soybeans. This has been Carl from Consus Ag Consulting.
5: Sure, there are others that play country music, but none of them measure up to the size of Big Country. 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

0: The story of the MacArthurs. Tim McGraw starts out as John MacArthur, the original great-grandpa. Then it's Eric Church as Junior MacArthur. You got Hardy as Jones MacArthur. And Morgan Wallen is the current-day descendant that wants to sell the land to developers. That's Morgan Wallen. 20 minutes past 8 o'clock, Big Country 107.7. How much Halloween candy have you purchased and already eaten? Yeah, you know you have. Candy trivia will be a question that we'll use on the Brain Games. Hunger Struck is our sponsor this morning. So Wednesday night, free meal at Hunger Struck over at Hap Kettleson in Everly. That's our prize today.
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0: Have you eaten over the years? How do you open them up? The little foil, and then there's a little paper strip sticking out of a Hershey Kiss wrapper. That thin paper, what does Hershey call the thin paper strip sticking out of a Hershey Kiss wrapper? Is it a Hersh? Is it a plume? Is it a tassel? Or is it a pennant? Your choices are Hersh, plume, tassel, or pennant. Those are your options this morning on the Brain Games.

Then right now, Big Country 107.7 Tyler Hubbard music. So interesting trivia question this morning. I needed to know that thin paper strip. What does Hershey's call the thin paper strip sticking out of Hershey's Kiss wrapper? So your choices were Hersh, plume, tassel, and pennant. I chose tassel because it's on top. That was incorrect. The thin paper strip peeking out of every foil-wrapped Hershey's Kiss is called a plume. Hershey introduced the distinctive printed plume in 1921 when the new machinery began wrapping the bite-sized chocolates, which had previously been wrapped by hand. Originally printed with Hershey's, the little strip helped customers distinguish the company's chocolates from similar candies made by competitors. Kisses was added later in the 1920s. Plume, the answer this morning. Chris Johnson of Spencer gets it right. So Chris will enjoy a great meal at the Hap Kettleson provided by Hunger Struck on a Wednesday night. Stay tuned, birthdays and anniversaries. Coming your way next after this from Ella Langley and Morgan Wallen.

8:30, that's birthday time. Birthdays and anniversaries here on The Big Country. Celebrity birthdays, Karen Fairchild, Little Big Town fame. She's the brunette. Turns 57 today, born in Gary, Indiana on this date. Also, actress Hilary Duff. She's a Texas girl, turns 39. Bunch of belateds to pass along. From earlier, we had Amelia Neves celebrated a birthday back on the 25th. Belated greetings going to John and Connie Schwartz of Cherokee, celebrated their 39th wedding anniversary. Jennifer Davis of Milford turned 32. And Bashke of Spencer, birthday greetings going out to Ann and Allison Kutzak of Spencer, celebrated a birthday as well. Today's celebrations, Cade Carpenter of Spencer. Cade, happy 27th birthday to you. Heather Jensen of Ruthven turns the big 5-0 today. Happy birthday, Heather. Leanne Black of Spencer, happy birthday to you. Lance Selzer of Spencer celebrates a birthday today. Gwendolyn and Maxine Johnson of Hartley, they are both turning 3 years old today. Happy birthday. Boston Shaughnessy of Sioux Rapids, Boston turns

0: 11 today. Happy birthday, Boston. 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And Janelle Benson Sikora of Spencer celebrates a birthday today as well. 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

by you, Luke Combs Music, Big Country 107.7. Major League Baseball season, the regular season has come to an end, and let the playoffs begin. As we take a look at what happens on the playoffs, while the Brewers, the Dodgers, the Rays, and the Guardians earned byes to the division series, the remaining eight teams begin the best of three wildcard rounds tomorrow. The higher seed is hosting all of the games. Number three, Astros versus the White Sox. Worst division winner ever takes on the first team ever to reach the playoffs after consecutive 100 lost seasons. So then you got Yankees, number four Yankees versus number five Red Sox. Incredibly, this will be just the seventh time these rivals have met in the playoffs. Last time was last year, this same round, when New York advanced thanks to Cam Schittler's legendary Game 3 performance. Braves and Phillies also will be playing once again against each other.

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0: Tucker Wetmore. It's called Brunette. Big Country 107.7. Cloudy skies. Maybe a little drizzle left here in Spencer. Not much, but still cloudy and foggy throughout the broadcast area. And currently temperature rating standing at 63 degrees. We've got markets open and trading. We'll check in with Stephen Cutler in just 1 minute.
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3: 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Starting out with how things closed up on Friday. December corn was up 3/4 at 528 and a quarter, with March up a half at 542. Your new crop December 2027 up 3/4 at 528 on Friday's final bell. Soybeans, new crop November up 1.5 at 1319 on Friday. January up a half at 1332.5, with new crop November 2027 on Friday hitting the final bell down 2.25 at 1276.75. Chicago wheat for December on Friday down 3.75 at 703.25. Soybean meal for October down 220 at the end of last week at 373.90. And soybean oil for October up 33 points at 67.26. Again, that was Friday's close. Over to livestock, live cattle for October down 20 on Friday at 218.87. December up 105 at 222.15. February live cattle wrapped up last week up 142 at 224.30, with April up 130 at 225.82. Feeder cattle for October up 317 at the end of last week at 334.92. November up 390 at 331.97. January feeder cattle up 370 on Friday at 324.35, and March up 357 at 327.17. Lean hogs October closed up last week down 97 at 78.22. December down 45 at 69.02. February lean hogs down 52 on Friday at 70.32. And April down 37 at 75.92. Again, those were your closing markets on Friday. Let's see what they look like so far here this morning. December corn down 6 for your new crop at 522.25. March down 6.5 at 535.5. December 2027, new crop down 4.5 at 523.5. Soybeans for November down 25.75 at 1293.25 in that new crop. January down 25 at 1307.5. New crop November for 2027. Down at 17.25 at 1259.5. Chicago wheat for December down 9.25 at 694 this morning. Soybean meal for October down 8.30 at 365.60. And soybean oil for October down 8 points at 67.18. Over to your livestock this morning. Live cattle for October up 37 at 219.25. December down 17 at 221.97. February live cattle down 5 at 224.25. April up 17 at $226. Feeder cattle this morning, October down 35 at 334.57. November down 15 at 331.82. January feeder cattle down up 17, at 324.62. With March up 42 at 320.60. Lean hogs for October up 45 at 78.67. December, no change this morning at 69.02. February down 17 at 70.15, and April down 20 at 75.72. In your crude oil this morning, November is up 198 points at 94.40. Your Dow Jones Industrial is down 341 points at 51,822. 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

0: when we said we wished we were older. One of the stupidest things we ever said in our lives, right? Kenny Chesney music, Big Country 107.7. But some of the things that make you happy as an adult that you would have thought never would have been, like writing with a nice pen. Doesn't that make you happy? Or freshly cleaned sheets. That's another good thing. Some of the others that were on the list, I don't get, but if using your favorite spatula makes you happy, I get it. How about enjoying coffee before everybody else wakes up in the morning? My favorite on the list is having your plans canceled. Oftentimes that feels really good.
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0: Still maybe a little drizzle this morning. Otherwise, cloudy skies and a high today near 70. Clouds and a low of 58. And then rain on Tuesday and Wednesday. So showers and thunderstorms Tuesday. Cloudy, 68 the high. We'll see a low in the 50s. And then Wednesday, showers and thunderstorms in the afternoon and a high of 69. After that, keep your fingers crossed. We might see some sunshine. Currently here in Spencer, 63 degrees.

0: Eric Church in the Hands of Time, Big Country 107.7, 21 minutes now past 9 o'clock here on your Monday morning. Markets are open and trading, so let's see what's going on this hour. Here's Stephen Cutler.
1: December corn, new crop down 10 and a quarter at 518, March down 10 at 532, with new crop December 2027, corn down 7 at 521. Soybeans, new crop November down 37 and a quarter at 1281 and three quarters. January down 36 at 1296 and a half, with new crop November 2027 down 24 at 1252 and three quarters. Chicago wheat for December down 19 and a quarter at 684, with soybean meal in October down 1040 at 363.50. Soybean oil for October down 89 points at 66.37. Over the livestock, live cattle for October up 32 at 219.20. December down 17 at 221.95. February live cattle up 7 at 224.37. And April up 25 at 226.07. Feeder cattle for October up 10 at 335.02. November up 27 at 332.27. January feeder cattle up 65 at $325. And March up 67 at 320.85. Lean hogs for October up 32 at 78.55, December down 42 at 68.60, February lean hogs down 47 at 69.85, and April down 75 at 75.17. Crude oil for November up 164 points at 94.05. Your Dow Jones Industrial down 212 points at 51,951. Those are markets on Big Country 107.7.
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Oh, and there's going to be a tell-all. That's Keith Urban called Straight Line, Big Country 107.7. So Nicole Kidman is now weighing whether it's the right time to come clean about a divorce from Keith Urban as the one-year anniversary comes up. September 30th. Nicole's going through some kind of metamorphosis, they say, and she's working through a lot of her past issues related to both of her marriages. So she's more willing to talk about Tom Cruise these days as it was long ago, and she's lived another lifetime since. But even though there's been nothing but a very good experience, having remained so rigidly quiet about such a traumatic moment in her life, she says it's like a pressure valve to release and finally be able to talk about it. So there could be a tell-all coming out soon, they say. She and close friend Sandra Bullock by her side during the Practical Magic Tour press tour. They've been opening up about everything from her dating deal breakers to her insecurities. Her love oversharing was always said to be a point of contention with her ex. Divorce diaries. We'll see if they come out or not. Here's Corey Kent, Co Wenzel, in A Rocky Mountain Low.

0: Riley Green, Think As You Drunk, Big Country 107.7, 20 minutes away from 10 o'clock on your Monday morning. Vinestock Wine and Arts Festival coming up this Saturday. Schaumburg Park, 10 to 4. Come enjoy the fun and eat. Double M Concessions will be there. Their pulled pork and their pulled brisket and their fresh tenderloins, you know, are fabulous. 712 Barbecue is going to be there. A barbecue baked potato and meaty mac, some of their specialties. Don Huerta Mexican, so lots of great food there. Dirty Bubbles will have dirty sodas and boba and all kinds of good stuff to drink. The Daily Grind will feature lattes and blended smoothies and milkshakes. Hunger Struck, burgers and hot dogs, ribeye sandwich, french fries, and Navi's Cuban cooking is what we're going to be looking at as well. So Cuban chicken and beef kebabs, some Cuban pulled pork sandwiches as well. So those are some of the food vendors that will be joining us Saturday at Vinestock in Schaumburg Park. More vendors than last year to shop. So come have fun with us Saturday from 10 to 4.
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0: Worth Your Wild, Russell Dickerson, Big Country 107.7. Some of you have already experienced this this morning. They talked about doing it Fair Week, and then they eased off and chose not to. But that road closure on Highway 18 east of Hartley, their construction is scheduled to get underway now. So between County Road M12 and County Road M22, that's about 3 miles east of Hartley, they will close Highway 18 for construction. They do give you a detour to follow. They'll have a DOT-recommended detour around that closure as well. Stay tuned. We'll see what's going on with our markets right after this.
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2: New crop December corn down 9 3/4 at 518.5, with new crop December for 2027 down 7 1/4 at 520 3/4. New crop November soybeans down 35 3/4 at 1283 1/4. New crop November 2027 down 25 at 1251 1/4. Chicago wheat for December down 19 1/2 at 683 3/4. Over to livestock, live cattle for October up 7 at 218.95. December down 35 at 221.80. Feeder cattle for October down 60 at 334.27. November down 45 at 331.52. Lean hogs for October up 65 at 78.87. And December down 17 at 68.82. Those are your markets on Big Country 107.7.
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South of Sanity, that's Zach Top, Big Country 107.7. Well, Dolly Parton and Reba McEntire had a special friendship. It spanned decades, and Reba did have a chance to honor that bond in a personal way at the 2026 Primetime Emmys. But there is one moment from Dolly's final weeks Reba can't help but think about, and that's a phone call she never had a chance to return. So Dolly calls Reba at the end of July. Reba's in a meeting. By the time she was unable to return the call, she couldn't get through to Dolly. So she says, "I missed the call. I tried to get back in touch with her and I couldn't. Never made a connection. And when my buddy called and said Dolly's gone, I thought I'll never know why she called me." She says, "I'll find out someday." Here's a little Reba this morning. It's called Fancy. Big Country, 107.7.

0: Big Country 107.7, John Morgan. That, it was called Kid Myself. Hope you're all having a good, good day. I'm Nikki Thunder with you on this Monday, and this weekend it is Vinestock. Yes, Vinestock time, Saturday, October 3rd from 10 to 4. This will be at Scharnberg Park in Everly, a new place this year. It's going to be pretty neat to see, and you know, it's going to be sunny and 60-ish that day, so it'll be just a beautiful day to get out and about, sample some good wines, the art out there, the great buys, the vendors, the food, the music, and of course, the vibe. Corey's Limousine and Taxi will also be offering shuttle transportation from South Park Mall parking lot to and from Scharnberg during the event. It is $10 per person. 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

0: Trent Harmon. That's called There's a Girl here on Big Country 107.7. Let's take a look at that live Doppler forecast. Now today, it's going to be cloudy with a high of 70. A little misty yet this morning. Increasing clouds tonight with a low of 58. Tomorrow, a chance of showers with a possible thunderstorm on and off throughout the day. Cloudy with a high of 68. Breezy with wind gusts up to 20 miles per hour. Tomorrow night, showers and thunderstorms with a low of 61. Wednesday, showers and thunderstorms possible with a high of 69. Wednesday night, showers likely with a possible thunderstorm, mostly cloudy with a low of 56. Thursday, partly sunny, 62. Thursday night, partly cloudy, 46. Friday, sunny with a high of 62. And Friday night, clear with a low of 48. Saturday, Vinestock Day, sunny, 62. Saturday night, partly cloudy with a low of 50. And Sunday, sunny with a high of 61. Right now, we're at 96% humidity. South winds at 8 miles per hour. And 62 is the current temp. We're expecting that high to reach 70 today under cloudy skies. See the full forecast online anytime at BigCountry1077.com.
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0: That's John Party. That's called Boots Off here on Big Country 107.7. Tune in tomorrow night for the Coaches Show, the Iowa State Coaches Show. That'll be at 6:30 here on the Big Country. And then on Saturday, we're going to have the Cyclones taking on West Virginia. Pregame will be at 10 o'clock with kickoff at 11. We have great music coming up from Ella, also Thomas Rhett, Hardy, Lainey Wilson, too. That's all on the way. Right now, it's time to check the markets. Here's Patrick Hazlett.
1: This market update brought to you by Hefty Seed. December corn down 8 3/4 at 519.5. March down 9 1/4 at 533.25. And December 27 down 6 3/4 at 521.25. Soybeans for November down 34 1/4 at 1285.25. January down 33 at 1299.75. While January 27 down at 26 3/4 at 1263.25. Chicago wheat for December down 16 3/4 at 686.25. Soybean meal for October down 118 at 3621. Oh, got out of the wrong page here. If I can get back into it. Whoops. Enter. Okay, live cattle. October down 85 at 218.02. December down 152 at 220.62. While February is down 135 at 222.90. Feeder cattle for October down 155 at 333.32. November down 135 at 318.62. And January down 92 at 323.40. Lean hogs for October.

0: October up 72 at 78.95, December down 2 at 69.01, and February down 22 at 70.10. 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

That is Hardy and favorite country song here on Big Country 107.7. Well, happy Monday to you. Hope you all had a pretty good weekend. It is, today is September 28th. And here's a funny thing about today. It is called Ask a Stupid Question Day. Do you ever think that somebody walks up to you and asks you a question, you think, man, that was kind of a stupid question. Is there a stupid question or is there a stupid answer? I don't know. But I'll tell y'all about that right after this. Right now, here's Lainey Wilson. This is Phone Keys Wallet, Big Country 107.7.

0: Lainey Wilson along with John Mayer. That was Phone Keys Wallet right here on Big Country 107.7.
1: It's Ask a Stupid Question Day, and we here at the University of Duh compiled a list. Why do we call it a spork instead of a foon?
2: Duh!
1: How does the refrigerator know to turn the light on when we open the door? Do spiders list their occupation as web design? Does the Pillsbury Doughboy call his STD a yeast infection? If we want kids to do their best, why do we make them use a number 2 pencil? If home ownership is the American dream, is pool ownership the American wet dream? And finally, the dumbest question anyone can ever ask, want to get married? Ooh, that's actually a good one.
0: Yeah, so Ask a Stupid Question Day is celebrated every September 28th to encourage students and teachers and everyone to keep asking, you know, ask lingering, silly, or basic questions without fear of judgment. You know, like here's some silly ones out there. Like, what color do you think has the worst personality? Is cereal soup? What is the absolute worst smell? Here's another one people always wonder about. Why do round pizzas come in square boxes? I could never figure that one either. But how about this? Do you call a hot dog a sandwich? And here's some random silly ones like, if olive oil is made from olives and sesame oil is made from sesame tree seeds, what is baby oil made from? Do blind people see when they're dreaming? Oh, I'll bet. I don't know. Wow, you know what? That's not a dumb question. That's kind of curiosity neatness. Okay. And how many marshmallows could you fit in your mouth? Is the moon made of cheese? Okay, no. And I just say that if anybody ever asks me that. And of course, the silly would you rather in hypotheticals, would you rather have a book made of chocolate? Or a toilet paper made of cotton candy. What? Nah. And if you could design your own sports uniform, what would it look like? If animals could talk, which animal do you think would be the rudest? Hands down, a cat. So those are some silly questions on this Ask a Dumb Question Day today. Ask a Silly Stupid Question Day today. So have a good time with that. Let me know what you come up with. Hey, keep it here. Music on the way from Riley Green. And also Lady A here on Big Country 107.7.
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0: Lady A, that was called Just a Kiss here on Big Country 107.7. Hey, if you weren't able to make it to our studios at the fairgrounds during the Clay County Fair, you could stop by our main studios on Highway 71 and get your free copy of SMG's People's Choice magazine. This publication features all the gold and silver winners in every category. We also have the 26-27 high school sports books. Many high school sports schedules are included in this book, and it's always good to have. So if you would like that, just come here to the radio station and pick it up here on North 71 in Spencer. We have music on the way from Russell Dickerson, also Florida Georgia Line, Luke Combs. Right now it's time to check the markets. Hey, Patrick.
1: 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December corn down 4 3/4 at 5.23 1/4. March down 5 at 5.37 3/4. Moving down to soybeans for November, down 29 1/4 at 12.89 3/4. January down 28 1/2 at 13.04 1/4. Chicago wheat for December down 12 1/4 at 6.91 1/4. While soybean meal for October is down 96 at 36.40. Flipping the page here to live cattle, October down 32 at 218.60, December down 112 at 221.02. Feeder cattle for October down 187 at 333.05, November down 160 at 360.40. And lean hogs for October up 72 at 78.90, and December up only 7 at 69.10. 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

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We have a look at that weather forecast coming up right after this, and music from Dylan Scott, Vincent Mason, Kane Brown, all headed your way. Right now, here's Luke Combs.

0: 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And now, your live Doppler forecast. Mostly cloudy today with a high of 70. Increasing clouds tonight with a low of 58. Tomorrow, a chance of showers with a possible thunderstorm on and off throughout the day. Cloudy with a high of 68. South winds at 10 to 15 miles per hour. Wind gusts as high as 20. Tomorrow night, showers likely with a possible thunderstorm and a low of 61. Wednesday, showers with a possible thunderstorm with a high of 69. Wednesday night, showers likely with a low of 56 under mostly cloudy skies, a possible thunderstorm as well. Thursday, partly sunny, 62. Thursday night, partly cloudy with a low of 46. Friday, sunny, 62. Clear Friday night with a low of 48. Now for the weekend, Saturday, sunny and 62. And Sunday, sunny with a high of 61. Right now, we're at 93% humidity with southeast winds at 8 miles per hour. And 63 is the current temp. We're expecting that high to reach 70 today. Check out the full forecast online anytime at BigCountry1077.com.
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0: That is Kane Brown, and that was called A Woman, Big Country 107.7. Hey, remember, Vinestock is this Saturday from 10 to 4 at Scharnberg Park near Everly. 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And then also, we are going to have a very good time out there, so come on out in the morning. Spend the day with us in the park, sampling various wines, beers, and seltzers, shopping over 50 local vendors, chowing at the food trucks, and there's going to be s'mores at the campfire this year. That is sponsored by Flooring America of Spencer. You can get more details on our website at bigcountry1077.com. It is 11:21. Let's check the markets right now. Here's Patrick.
1: 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December corn down 5 1/4 at 5.23 1/4. March down 5 1/4, and now 3/4 at 5.36 1/4. And December 2027 new crop down 4 at 5.24 1/2. Moving down to soybeans, November down 30 1/4 at 12.88 3/4. January down 29 1/2 at 13.03 1/4. And January 27 down 20 1/4 at 12.66 1/4. Chicago wheat for December down 14 3/4 at 6.88 3/4. Flipping the page here to live cattle, October down 75 at 218.12, December down 125 at 220.90, and February down 110 at 223.20. Feeder cattle for October down 232 at 333.57, November down $2 at 329.97, and January down $1.40 at 322.90. And lean hogs here this morning, October up 47 at 78.70, December down 12 at 68.90, and February down 22 at 70.10. Your crude oil for November up 222 points at 96.60, and that is a check on your markets here on Big Country 107.7.
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1: 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When margins are tight, it's tempting to just lower the population everywhere, but by the same token, if you're getting really good yields and you're within that 7 to 10 bushel range I gave you earlier, I'd look for somewhere else to make the cuts. 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
2: Headline news. Today is National Family Day, or as Brad Pitt calls it, Monday. Martha Stewart may release nude photos. It's part of a new book she'll call 50 Shades of Really Gray. A documentary about the Tupac Shakur murder trial is in the works. Somehow it'll feature a brand new soundtrack by Tupac Shakur. Robots walk the runway of the Vogue World Fashion Show. They were unnaturally thin, moved awkwardly with their long legs, and had dead, soulless eyes. So they were just like the human models. And members of an Arizona fraternity were made to swallow live goldfish. We do not want to know where they found Nemo. This is not headline news.
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4: In a pinch, man. Hotter than the red on the cattle brand, 'cause she's a gold digger with a quick trigger. A cast iron skillet swinging lid flipper. Now he's a double wide on the county line, sipping on a six pack of Lone Star Light. She did him dirty, took him

to Morgan Wallen. I had a Healthy Country 107.7. Well, today is a special holiday for some of you who might celebrate this every day. It is National Drink Beer Day. Why on a Monday when I don't like to drink beer on Mondays? I did on Saturday. And I didn't realize that my piano bench didn't have a back. And ouch. I'm okay. But I'll tell you about National Drink Beer Day today. Right after this, here is a Little Big Town with wine, beer, and whiskey.

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9: Yes, we drank beer.
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11: You know what? 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
12: I'm always good for a beer.
9: We drank beer. 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
0: It is a National Drink Beer Day, an informal annual observation dedicated to appreciating beer in all of its forms, from lagers and ales to stouts and IPAs to even, how about the lovely N.A.? I love me some N.A., no lie. It has no official founder, but it is celebrated nationwide on every September 28th as a relaxed social occasion. It's celebrated because it marks the end of the Oktoberfest season, highlighting beer cultural and historical significance. It also encourages support for local breweries and craft beer companies. It promotes responsible enjoyment and social connection. So here is how you can celebrate today. Visit a place and have a cold beer. Mm-hmm. Or maybe a warm one. Hey, like a good warm Guinness. Yeah, I like that too. Oh, but remember, I do like the NAs too. Try a new beer, you know, spread your wings, try new things, maybe enjoy tasting a flight if you see a flight out and about. That's always fun. You can host some beer tasting with pals. Hey guys, come on over with a six pack of something that we've never tried before, and we can each have a little bit of a beer. You could pair beer with food or culinary experience and learn about beer history and brewing techniques. Wow. That is cool. So anyway, today is National Drink Beer Day today. But remember, let's be responsible and be safe as well. Okay, so keep it right here. We have great music coming your way from Craig Morgan. Also, Rascal Flatts here on Big Country 107.7.
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0: Brothers with Rascal Flatts. That's I Dare You here on Bay Country 107.7. There are so many vendors that will be at this year's Vinestock Wine and Arts Festival at Scharnberg Park near Everly. Again, that is this Saturday from 10 to 4. You can come spend the day with us. You can sample the wines, the beers, the seltzers, and lots of vendors, local vendors. You could find some hidden treasures, you know, some arts, you know, all kinds of fun stuff. There's free s'mores. That is sponsored by Flooring America of Spencer. And wine glasses are just $13. And so when you get your wine glass, you can listen up to the South 71 Trio Band. It's a Vinestock tradition. And it's a good time. So I'm just going to name off just a couple of some of the wineries that will be there. That is a Sweet Honeymoon Winery, Soldier Creek Winery, Round Lake Winery, Madison County, Grandma's Fruit Juice Winery, and also Arden Creek. So lots of good stuff. Rosie River, Grandma's Fruit Juice Winery. I think I said that one already. But anyway, it's going to be a good day. Check out our website for details at bigcountry1077.com. Let's go ahead and check the markets right now. Here's Patrick.
1: This market update brought to you by a coalition to support Iowa farmers. December corn down 5 3/4. F5 22 1/2, March down 6 1/4, F5 35 3/4. Soybeans for November down 30 1/2 here this morning at 1288 1/2. January down 29 3/4 at 1302 3/4. Chicago E for December down 13 at 690 1/4. Live cattle for October down 85 at 218.02, December down 120 at 220.92. Feeder cattle for October down 232 at 332.50, November down 190 at 330.07, and lean hogs for October are up 47 at 78.67, and December down 10 at 68.90. Your crude oil for November up 58 points at 92.90. 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

Music from the Mavericks. Oh, what a thrill here on Big Country 107.7. News time coming up just around the corner. But keeping tunes on up until then. It's Taylor Swift. Good morning.

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1: From ABC News, I'm Brian Clark. It was celebration time at SpaceX as the Starship capsule splashed down off Hawaii, concluding a mission that saw it reach orbit and, for the first time, launch Starlink satellites. Jack Corrali with the Planetary Society tells ABC this checks off several major accomplishments for the SpaceX Starship.
2: Still a lot of work to go to make this operational and to support the future crewed landings on the moon.
1: New questions and uncertainty about the five British men who were arrested on terror and explosive charges near a U.S. airbase in England. They were reported by a farmer over the weekend and taken into custody, but have now been released on bail. ABC Chief Foreign Correspondent Ian Pannell has more from Gloucestershire, England, right near that base.
3: The fact that they've been released on bail, I think, will raise serious questions about what it is that the farmer actually saw and what indeed was being planned and whether or not it was a terrorism act at all.
1: The UK's head of counterterrorism policing says the five men, all British nationals from London, will be under stringent bail conditions. Authorities are investigating whether they had links to any foreign country. And Iran denies any connection. President Trump over the weekend rejected Iran's proposal that would reopen the Strait of Hormuz. Meanwhile, a U.S. official confirms to ABC that eight Marines were hurt in a recent attack on a ship in the Strait. The injuries were not significant. American consumers are seeing slight relief in gas prices. Gas Buddy says the national average has dipped lower in some parts of the Midwest, says ABC. Patrick DeHaan of Gas Buddy.
4: The amount of those declines is pulling the national average lower. About 30 states saw gas prices go down in the last week. 20 states saw prices go up. Some of the biggest jumps out on the West Coast, where they've now had some refining issues of their own.
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11: From the news desk at Northwest Iowa Now with the latest news for Northwest Iowa, I'm Anthony Gonzalez. A Storm Lake man faces 2 decades in prison after pleading guilty to 2 felony charges involving a child. According to court records, 34-year-old Sergio Montejano Rendon had sexual contact with a girl under the age of 14 at a Storm Lake residence in December of 2025. Records also state a second girl under the age of 14 was present, and prosecutors allege Rendon grabbed her arm and attempted to pull her onto a bed. Storm Lake police received a report of the allegations March 11th and launched an investigation. Rendon was arrested the following day. He was initially charged with second-degree sexual abuse, a Class B felony, but that charge was amended to latch of his acts with a child, a Class C felony, as part of a negotiated plea. Rendon was also convicted of a second Class C felony count of latch of his acts with a child. Rendon was sentenced to 20 years in prison. Following his prison term, he will be subject to a special lifetime sentence and will be required to register as a sex offender in the state of Iowa. A Milford truck driver is facing multiple felony charges in connection with an April crash that killed an Emmitsburg woman. On Monday, April 27th, 40-year-old Teddy Gail Kutch was driving a semi-trailer south on 90th Avenue when he allegedly failed to stop at a stop sign. The truck collided with an SUV traveling east on 210th Street. The driver, identified as 47-year-old Carolee Wise of Emmitsburg, was killed, and a 76-year-old passenger was also injured. Court documents cited in a published report indicate a cell phone in Kutch's possession launched Facebook at 10:26 a.m., just 19 seconds before the first 911 call reported the crash. Investigators say Kutch was the only person in the semi-trailer. He was charged with homicide by vehicle by reckless driving, a Class C felony, and serious injury by vehicle, a Class D felony. Kutch pleaded not guilty to the felony charges, along with misdemeanor charges related to failing to obey a stop sign and yield the right-of-way and failing to maintain or use safety belts. He was booked into the Kossuth County Jail August 21st and released on bond the following day. Following the crash, Kossuth County officials discussed safety at the intersection, and additional signage and flashing lights were later installed. A gift of more than $100,000 will provide scholarship opportunities for future law enforcement and nursing students at Iowa Lakes Community College. ILCC's Board of Trustees formally accepted the gift from Hank and Pam Peterson September 15th. The newly established Tom Peterson Endowment builds on scholarships the Petersons established in 2022 in memory of their longtime friend, Robert Bob Anthony Tom. The first scholarships were awarded in 2023, with 5 students receiving $1,000 annually. The law enforcement scholarship honors Tom's years of service in uniform, while the nursing scholarship recognizes the medical and nursing care he received later in life. Mike France is continuing his campaign in Spencer for Iowa Senate District 3. France says he has been knocking on doors since May and has visited 32 of the district's 33 communities, knocking on more than 4,000 doors. He says Spencer has stood out during his travels.
12: You know, I've told others this, so I'll tell you. Spencer is the handshakiest town I've been in yet. More people offering a hand and a pat on the back than any community I've been in.
11: Friend says conversations with residents have all brought up similar concerns.
12: Clearly, the cost of living is creating a pinch for families everywhere. when I started the campaign, the first tank of gas I bought was at $2.49 a gallon. The last one, I think, was at $4.44. Add to that groceries and insurance.

0: insurance and utilities and everything else is becoming quite unmanageable.
1: Having a background in higher education has influenced France's views on education, including his support for greater state involvement in funding preschool programs. Iowa's cancer rates have also been a large issue.
0: The rising cancer rates have caught everybody's attention. And while we might disagree on the exact causes, whether it's radon oozing into our homes or nitrates leaking into our water or forever chemicals strewn throughout the land, maybe all of it, probably all of it. And frankly, what I hear is, and I agree, the legislature is not doing enough to research it and then find mitigation, prevention, and cures. And so I would really, along with them, advocate for a much greater investment in what is frankly killing Iowans.
1: Iowa Senate District 3 includes Buena Vista, Osceola, and O'Brien counties, along with portions of Clay and Cherokee counties. His goal is to finish knocking on doors in Spencer by the end of September, before completing his door-to-door effort in Storm Lake. France will face incumbent Republican Lynn Evans in the November 3rd general election. For more news, visit Northwest Iowa Now. I'm Anthony Gonzalez.
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4: 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Big Country 107.7, 12 minutes after 12 o'clock. There are no funeral announcements this afternoon. Keep it here. We have farm news with Rhonda coming your way. Also, the markets with Stephen Cutler, or sports with Stephen Cutler. Markets all headed your way. Right now, we're going to check weather. Here's Patrick Hazlett.
5: The bigger story arrives tonight and continues through much of the work week. A large storm system moving across the plains will bring widespread showers back into the forecast for late tonight through the day tomorrow. A few isolated thunderstorms are also possible, but severe weather is not expected at this time. The main concern will be the periods of moderate to heavy rainfall. Rain chances remain elevated Tuesday night into Wednesday as the system slows down over the region. Forecast models continue to suggest another round of steady rainfall, mainly for locations south of Interstate 90, because soils are already becoming saturated from recent rains. Any additional heavy downpours could lead to standing water in low-lying areas, rises on area creeks and streams, and localized to flooding concerns. Now, looking ahead to the middle of the week, showers may linger into early Thursday before conditions finally improve. Exactly where the heaviest rain sets up will determine which locations see the greatest flooding risk, but it's something everyone across Northwest Iowa should keep an eye on as we move through the next several days. Temperatures throughout the week will remain on the cool side thanks to the persistent clouds and rainfall, and sunshine will be hard to come by until the storm system finally moves out. We'll run down your detailed weather forecast next.
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1: Your KICD Live Doppler forecast for today, mostly cloudy, highs 70. For tonight, increasing clouds, lows 58. For tomorrow, a 40 up to a 70% chance of showers likely starting early tomorrow morning, highs 68. Tomorrow night, a 90% chance of showers, lows 61. Wednesday, a 90% chance of showers, highs 69. Wednesday night, a 60% chance of showers, lows 56. Thursday, partly sunny, highs 62. Thursday night, partly cloudy, lows of 46. And Friday, sunny, highs of 62. Yesterday, recap, your high was 68 with a low of 61. Your record temperatures for the 28th day of September, 91 in 1897 and 21 in 1942. Your sunset this evening, 7:09, while your sunrise tomorrow morning will be at 7:15. As for rain, we have received 0.2 inches here early this morning, and your current low is 62 at 6 this morning. For more on your weather, log online to northwestiowanow.com.
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4: Good afternoon. In farm news today, Attorney General Brenna Byrd today announced a $35 million settlement in a bipartisan multi-state case brought with the Federal Trade Commission against Corteva Incorporated. The FTC and states sued Corteva for conducting a loyalty program that violated monopoly laws and illegally eliminated the sale of generic, less expensive competing pesticides. Iowa will receive approximately $2.4 million. Pesticides reach farmers through distributors and retailers. The FTC and state attorneys general say Corteva's loyalty programs paid distributors to limit how much they sold of generic and rival manufacturers' products. That, in turn, raised farmers' costs because it stifled competition by keeping less expensive generic alternatives off the shelves and permitted Corteva to maintain high prices on its products. Attorney General Brenna Byrd said this is a good win for Iowa farmers, but also for all Iowans. Higher input prices for farmers growing our food mean higher prices in the grocery store. Iowa farmers and families deserve a marketplace without inflated prices. The original lawsuit was filed against both Corteva and Syngenta. The case against Syngenta is ongoing, although no trial date has been scheduled. This settlement is separate from the $85 million class action settlement reached in July of this year, brought by over 100,000 farmers, including Iowans. The Farm Service Agency has completed a major upgrade to acreage reporting, moving producers nationwide onto a new system designed to improve efficiency and reduce paperwork. FSA Deputy Administrator on Farm Programs Jared Haggard says the transition is already showing promising results, and he says the new acreage reporting platform was thoroughly tested before launching nationwide.
5: We had a great, great opportunity here the first part of this year to get, it was about 89 counties, so two whole states, North Dakota and Maryland, along with some other test counties, to really take a good hard look at our new geospatially based acreage reporting. Because for the first time ever, we've got a geospatial reference map that ties all of the land to those reference points. So as we went through and developed the system, ran it through testing, it was extensive. Somewhere close to 25 million acres were reported in the system. And that ran from about the first part of April until when we cut over completely for the whole United States. So we're all on the same system now.
4: The new system is expected to offer more digital options for producers. Haggard said that starts with creating a login.gov account.
5: We will be able to take an acreage report from a producer that logs in on their laptop to login.gov. You know, that's key. If you don't have login.gov or signed up for it, when you get a chance, you're having a cup of coffee in the morning, take and sign up for it, because it's the key to USDA programs in the future.
4: Even as the USDA modernizes its reporting tools, Haggard says producers can still work with the FSA in ways they're most comfortable with.
5: We heard the Undersecretary, Mr. Richard Fordyce, talk about USDA is going to meet producers where they're at. And that, whether you're large, small, beginning, veteran, we're going to meet you where you're at. And that goes as far as acreage reporting, too. I mean, yeah, we are modernizing it, but that doesn't mean that you can't report acres the same way you always have. So, you know, that option is always there.
4: Jared Haggard is a fourth-generation North Dakota farmer who joined USDA earlier this year as deputy administrator for farm programs. Persistent rain across parts of the Midwest is delaying the soybean harvest, tightening supplies, and forcing processors to offer large premiums for immediate deliveries. Reuters reports some soybean crushing plants have reduced production as old crop supplies dwindle and new crop beans remain unavailable. The USDA projects processors will crush a record 2.78 billion bushels during the current marketing year. Cargill offered a dollar per bushel above the November futures for immediate soybean deliveries to its Sioux City, Iowa facility on Thursday, producing a cash price of $14.17.5 per bushel. Other processors in Iowa and Minnesota also offered short-term premiums. Wet fields have prevented many farmers from harvesting despite attractive prices. Excessive rainfall has also slowed crop dry down and maturity in portions of the Midwest. The shortage has affected soy meal markets, with October futures reaching contract highs Thursday as processors struggle to secure enough soybeans. We have the opportunity to talk agronomy in the farm news today, and Servitech is the nation's largest laboratory and agronomy services company. And I have with us today Tanner Lawton and Nate Benson from Servitech. First of all, Tanner, why don't you tell our listeners a little bit about your company and the services you provide the farmer?
6: So we are the largest independent crop consultant company in the United States, been around for over 50 years now. We're based in basically Nebraska, Iowa, Kansas, Colorado. Our labs are actually in Hastings, Nebraska, Dodge City, Kansas, and then Amarillo, Texas. So we do have a lot of flexibility there with the ability to send to multiple labs. But what we are here to do is, obviously, we want to keep those labs full. So we are pulling dirt, so soil samples. We're doing tissue samples, a lot of feed samples. And then looking at this fall, along with the soil samples, is manure samples. Do a lot of manure samples and a lot of different things that meet MMP plans, so manure management plans for all of our customers.
4: So you come to the farm and do them and assist the farmer in getting that information to those labs?
6: Yes, so we can come and we can actually, with our services, we pull the dirt. We will actually pull the manure samples. I don't know if all my agronomists would like to do that, but we will do that, or we will drop off bottles and bags for those customers to do that. Then we will get them shipped to our labs, and when we get back the results, then we'll use somebody like Nate Benson, who's the agronomist up in this area, and he will then sit down with these customers and be able to go fully through what those mean and then how they can put it towards their farming operation.
4: All right. So this fall,

0: What should we be doing? Is soil sampling something that we should be doing as soon as we get harvest out?
1: As soon as you're getting harvest, and I would say you need to be planning that now before harvest is happening, because we want to get on your schedule so that way we can get this done in a timely manner. We know that looking at this fall and all the rain that we've had, it's going to be condensed. So we're going to be doing a lot of things at the same time. So we may be chasing the combine out of the field and the ripper may be chasing us out of the field. So we want to make sure that we can get there in a timely manner to pull your soil samples, pull your manure samples, because you're going to have those results back before you go out and apply that manure. So there's a lot of things that need to happen timely. And we want to make sure we're there in time to do it.
0: So what are we going to learn? I mean, what are some of the things that you're looking for, and then the remedies for the problems that you could be seeing here in Northwest Iowa?
1: The nice part about working with an independent crop consultant is we don't sell products. We sell services. We sell things that can benefit you. Okay, we were going to sit down. We're going to go through either these manure sample results or these soil sample results. We're going to be able to put down a program for you of what you need to do. These programs, these recommendations can be sent to any cooperative or any independent that you want to work with. That's your decision. We just want to work with you as the farmer. The nice thing is, having an agronomist up in this area, he's going to be able to sit down with you one-on-one. And I'm probably going to kick over the technical side over to Nate and have Nate talk to you about that.
0: So, Nate, results have come back from your laboratory. Now they talk with you about what they need to be doing for this fall, right?
2: Yeah, so when we get the results back, we sit down with our customers and go through what the results, one, what the numbers came back as, but two, what does that mean? I mean, where did your phosphorus levels fall? Where did your potassium? Where did your iron, your zinc levels? We go through all those with you, and then we develop a plan on any deficiencies, or if you're in excess, then we can come up with a plan of, all right, maybe we don't need to put out as much fertilizer, but everything we do is based on your field, your operation, and your budget. We don't have a preset ABC spread pattern where we're going to say, all right, well, you want to shoot for 180, 200, 240. What does your history say? What does your yield data say? What is the actual productivity in your fields? And we use that as our foundation to create recommendations and customize them to our customers.
0: It's got to help for the future as well with the records that you have going forward. That's got to be a lot more profitable.
2: Yeah, so if we're able to pair soil sampling history with what we've done with you, or maybe what a past company's done with you, and put it together with your current data that you've had recorded over the years, we can kind of see trends of where we've came and then kind of make a plan for where we're headed.
0: So how do they get a hold of you? What kind of radius do you work out of, Spencer, here, Nate?
2: So I cover most of the counties surrounding Clay County, so Dickinson, BV, Pocahontas, Palo Alto, Emmett. But as a company as a whole, we're scattered pretty much across the state. I think just about everywhere we've got an agronomist within about an hour, pretty much everywhere.
0: Tanner said some of the agronomists don't want to do the manure sampling. Will you do that?
2: I will, if I need to. Quality manure samples are a good thing. I mean, you don't want to take right off the top of the pile when they're exposed to the sun, the weather, and the elements. It's a simple thing. Just dig down a little bit, but that one little difference can mean the difference between you over-applying or under-applying.
0: Your soil sampling show exactly where they need to add or not add, correct?
2: Yep, our soil sampling just kind of narrows in on optimal fertility levels and make sure you're not applying fertilizer when you don't need to be, and that we're building fields up to what their sufficiency range is if you are deficient.
0: Well, you can save yourself some money then, can't you?
2: Well, you save a lot of money.
0: Whether it's in the product itself or a diesel fuel in application, right?
2: Exactly.
0: Yeah. So, Nate, how do our listeners get a hold of you if they want to make sure they get on your schedule this fall as soon as possible?
2: Yeah, so we have two different ways to get a hold of us. Easiest way is probably go to our website, servitech.com. We have a great agronomist locator tool where you put in your zip code and it'll give you the contact information for the agronomist closest to you. Otherwise, you can call us directly at 515-290-9507 and we will get you connected with who you need.
0: Excellent. Nate Benson, Tanner Lawton in the studio with us for Servitech. That's our farm news today. Stay tuned. Markets are next.
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8: December corn down 5.5 at 5.22 3/4. March down 5.5 at 5.36 1/2. And December 27 down 3.25 at 5.24 1/4. Cash corn in Iowa Friday were up 1 cent at $4.84. The Northwest Iowa range was 4.77 to 5.13. As for soybeans, November down $2.80 at 12.91 1/4. January down 27 3/4 at 13.05 3/4. In January, 27 down 18 1/4 at 12.66 1/4. Cash soybeans in Iowa for Friday were up 3 cents at $12.64. The Northwest Iowa range was 12.54 to 12.71. As for other grains, Chicago wheat for December down 12 3/4 at 6.90 1/2. Soybean meal for October down $1 at 36.39. Flipping the page here to live cattle, October down 50 at 218.37. December down 80 at 221.35. February down 65 at 223.65. Thus far, it's been a rather uneventful start to the week as traders are letting the livestock contracts drift lower into midday Monday. New show lists for the week are lower in Texas and Kansas, but higher in Nebraska. Boxed beef prices are higher at midday choices, up $2.71 at $381.54. Select is up $1.86 at $357.62, with a movement of 46 loads. Feeder cattle for October down $2.12 at $332.80. November down $1.60 at $330.37. January down $1.02 at $332.32. Lean hogs for October up $37 at $38.60. December down $15 at $68.87. And February down $35 at $36.92. Pork boxes up 52 cents at $87. Iowa Southern Minnesota cash hogs unchanged at 27 cents at $79.51. Class 3 milk for September is down 9 cents at $15.07. And the Dow Jones is down 194 points and the NASDAQ is down 129.
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13: It's now time for your Spencer Activities Report, joined in the studio by the Activities Director of Spencer Community Schools, Taylor Chapman, as we take a look at what happened last week, preview this week, and of course last week, homecoming week. So very, very busy. We'll start out by talking about girls tennis, who had three events last week. Wrapped up the regular season with a win against Cherokee and winning the first Siouxland Conference dual title to go with their first Siouxland Conference tournament title. Had singles and doubles tournament on Wednesday. Bryn Merchant, Kennedy Grettinger on their way to state again and advanced in the postseason for the team tournament with a win against Esterville Lincoln Central on Saturday.
14: Great week for the tennis team. Third try was a charm trying to get in the Cherokee match and good to finish with a win and good tune-up for postseason there timing-wise, and congrats to Bryn and Kennedy as they advance to the doubles tournament, and they will be a top eight seed in that doubles bracket, the state tournament, with being the district champion. So congratulations to them. I believe their third time making it to the state tournament. And then kind of a weird day on Saturday with the rain. The first Storm Lake in Esterville, which we were playing the winner of that match, they started indoors. It went a long time. And then fortunately, we were able to play outdoors in the afternoon with the courts getting dry enough around 3-4 o'clock and got the win there. And we'll host Sergeant Bluff this coming Wednesday.
13: Swimming in the competition pool for the second time in 3 days on Monday. I know there was some rescheduling that needed to happen there, but they go to Algona and dominant win for them and a well-earned the rest of the week off.
14: Good showing for the swim team at Algona. I know timing-wise, it was tough for them coming off of that invite on Saturday and then coming and competing on Monday. So props to the girls and their toughness getting out in the pool. And I know times weren't their best of the season, but competed hard. They got the win and looking forward to seeing them down the stretch here.
13: Events pretty light in general the next 2 days after that. We pick up with volleyball on Thursday. Take a 3-0 loss at the hands of Central Lion in Siouxland Conference competition. Come back on Saturday and I think split their contests on the Spencer Invitational on Saturday.
14: Tough one on Thursday for the homecoming match against Central Lion. Good to have Lauren back out on the court, but got a quick rebound to play 5 matches on Saturday in our home tournament. Played actually Central Lion opening match and really competitive game and lost that, but we'll split on the day with the other teams and overall ended on a positive note, beating West Lyon to end the day, and good to see them get some momentum on Saturday.
13: Weather was horrendous all week, so no cross country on Thursday. That is rescheduled, but it sounds like due to probably some scheduling conflicts, Spencer's not going to be attending the Sioux Center cross country invitational.
14: Correct. They postponed on Thursday, which it's really hard to reschedule a cross country meet, so props to Sioux Center and their team getting it rescheduled to a date. Obviously, it isn't going to work for all the 20 teams that were originally supposed to attend there, but they rescheduled it to this Saturday, October 3rd, and due to some scheduling conflicts, we will not be attending, but have a meet this week at Algona, so looking forward to seeing cross-country team compete there.
13: Homecoming game Friday night for football, and it was a fantastic game. The Lamar-Spencer matchup always delivers. It's always a great game, so that was really cool to have that on homecoming night. Not only that, but for the football team to pick up a win makes it even better.
14: Yeah, absolutely. Much needed win for the Tigers after 2 weeks on the road and got some things corrected, and what a thriller of a game on Friday night, and always fun to come away with a homecoming win, and looking forward to seeing them down the stretch here and turn around this week at Fort Dodge.
13: Marching band has some stuff to go over, especially a big event coming up on Saturday.
14: Yeah, this past week we had our annual middle school marching band showcase at the homecoming game, and we had over 260 kids marching on pregame and at halftime, which was really fun to see. And then they have their second contest before state marching band at Algona Band Days this Saturday. So good luck to the marching band.
13: Diving into this week's action, starts off with some cross country on Monday. It looks like the weather should be okay for this, as a really big cross country invite over in Algona.
14: Best of luck to the cross country team over in Algona this week, actually tonight. I'm looking forward to seeing the results after a week off. It's been a tough go with the cross country and the weather, and a lot of places are at the mercy of the golf course, and are they going to let you run? And best of luck to the cross country team going east, which a lot of times we go west in cross country, and be good to see some new teams and new competition today at Algona.
13: Tennis back in action for their postseason run on Wednesday, like you mentioned earlier, taking on Sergeant Bluff Luton. If they win, it's going to be a Saturday contest after that.
14: Best of luck to the tennis team. Familiar opponent. We played them early in the season. Both teams have gotten better and should be a good matchup. We are 9-0 in our duels, and they're 8-4, it looks like. And so it should be a good match here at Spencer. Weather pending, we're supposed to start at 1 p.m. outdoors behind the middle school, and then winner will play Spirit Lake or Helan on Saturday. So best of luck to the tennis team again on Wednesday as they take on the Warriors.
15: Spencer takes on MOC Floyd Valley on Thursday in Siouxland Conference volleyball action.
14: Yeah, the grind of the volleyball schedule in the new Siouxland Conference, and number 6 MOC, we travel there. JV, JVR at 5:30, and then varsity at 7 at MOC again. Wish the volleyball team best of luck.
15: It is going to be another big one on Friday night for the Spencer football team as they head on the road to take on Fort Dodge. Big playoff implications in that one.
14: Huge game on Friday, and really looking forward to see it. Hopefully we can get the road win and struggled on the road these first 2 weeks. I did some really positive things last week and looking forward to seeing Tigers travel on the road and hopefully get a road win against Fort Dodge. And as you mentioned, has huge implications in our district looking ahead, and be a fun one on Friday. Again, 7 p.m. at Fort Dodge. Come out and support the Tigers.
15: Swimming will be in action on Tuesday. They've got a triangular down in Carroll and then the Mickey Olson invite on Saturday in Sioux City.
14: Yeah, best luck to the swim team. After some time off, they'll be refreshed as they head down to Carroll on Tuesday. So best of luck there, and then head to Sioux City on Saturday and Lewis Central and Sioux City West.
15: That has been your Spencer Activities Report with the Activities Director of Spencer Community Schools, Taylor Chapman.

called Loving You Easy. Chris Stapleton, just ahead of that. Good afternoon. I'm Nikki Thunder. We have great music coming up from Stella Lefty, also Frankie Ballard. And a big congratulations to this week's hardworking hero. Terry Abbas of Milford is a taxi owner and operator. Thank you, Terry, for everything you do. 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We do salute a different hero each week. They get the hardworking hero coffee mug, and they're entered into the quarterly drawing for a $250 cash prize that is brought to you by Jorgensen Hearing Center. So again, nominate yours today at BigCountry1077.com. Ooh, back into music now with Morgan Wallen. This is called Don't We.

0: That's Keith Urban. That was called John Cougar, John Deere, John 316 on Bay Country 107.7. Good afternoon. Nikki Thunder with you. We're at 7 minutes after 1 o'clock on this Monday. And Saturday, it's going to be a fun one. Sure is. It is the 2026 Vinestock Wine and Arts Festival in a new location that's going to be in beautiful Scharnberg Park in Everly. Now, the temperature is supposed to get up to about 60 degrees under sunny sky, so it should be a pretty nice day to gather up some pals, and you can hitch a ride out there, really. Call Corey's Limousine and Taxi. You know, he's offering shuttles, and that's going to be right from South Park Mall parking lot to and from Scharnberg Park, and it is only $10 a person for that ride. So here's what you can do. Gather up your friends, and then you can come and spend the day at Scharnberg Park. You could sample some various wines. It's excellent for the wine enthusiasts. There's beers and seltzers as well. Shopping with over 50 local vendors, eating at the food trucks, and enjoy free s'mores at the campfire. S'mores, of course, brought to you by Flooring America of Spencer. Wine glasses are only $13. Now, you do need to be at least 21 years of age to get that. And, of course, we will need to see ID. So, if you guys look young enough to be my children or even my grandchildren, man, I'm carding you. So, anyway, it's going to be at a new location this year. And, again, it's in Scharnberg Park. So, just kind of picture what that beautiful day is going to look like. Yeah, 60 and sunny on a crisp fall morning to the afternoon. Great music, great food, great vendors to do some shopping. There's so many vendors this year, so it's going to be a pretty fun time. Of course, you know, the park is there. There's something for everyone. Kids can come and play. Yeah. And, of course, looking at the lake. Mm-hmm. So whether you're looking to sample some excellent wines or maybe browse the handcrafted goods, enjoy live music from the South 71 Trio Band, or just spend that beautiful fall day with friends and family at the Vinestock Wine and Arts Festival, that is something for everyone. Sip, shop, savor, repeat. You can get more details on our website at bigcountry1077.com. Again, Vinestock this Saturday at Scharnberg Park in Everly. Keep it here. We have great music coming up from Morgan Wallen, also Lee Bryce, and Lainey Wilson. That's headed your way. Weather next on Big Country 107.7.
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0: Big Country 107.7 live Doppler forecast For this afternoon, it will be partly sunny. Yep, the clouds will diminish. Sun will be peaking out with a high of 70. Southerly winds around 10 miles per hour. Tonight, mostly cloudy with a low of 58. Tomorrow, a chance of showers with a possible thunderstorm and a high of 68. Southerly winds at 10 to 15 miles per hour. Wind gusts as high as 25. Tuesday night, a chance of showers with a possible thunderstorm and a low of 61. Wednesday, showers and thunderstorms likely with a high of 69. Wednesday night, showers with a possible thunderstorm, mostly cloudy with a low of 56. Thursday, partly sunny, 62. Thursday night, partly cloudy, 46. Friday, the weekend, well, Friday, sunny and 62. Clear Friday night with a low of 48. Now, Saturday, ooh, it's going to be a nice day for buying stock under sunny skies with a high of 62. Partly cloudy Saturday night with a low of 50. And Sunday, sunny with a high of 61. Currently, we're at 84% humidity, southwest winds at 8 miles per hour, and currently it is 66. And again, today we're expecting a high of right around 70. Check out the full forecast online anytime at BigCountry1077.com.

Lainey Wilson is 4x4 by you on Big Country 107.7. We are looking to fill a position here at the Spencer Media Group. And if you're interested in a new job, maybe a new career, I'll tell you all about that right after this. Right now, here's Jameson Rogers and Luke Combs. This is called Cold Beer Calling Out My Name on this National Drink a Beer Day. Huh, how fitting.

0: Jameson Rogers with Luke Combs. That's called Cold Beer Calling My Name here on Big Country 107.7. The Spencer Media Group is looking to hire a full-time on-air news announcer. 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Keep it here. We have great tunes coming up from Nate Smith, Justin Moore, Miranda Lambert, and good news making the rounds. That's all headed your way. Good afternoon.
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That's Justin Moore. That's called With a Woman You Love here on Big Country 107.7. Tomorrow night, we will have the Iowa State Coaches Show right here on the Big Country. That's going to be at 6:30 as they're getting ready for the game on Saturday. Iowa State taking on West Virginia. We'll have that pregame at 10 o'clock with the kickoff at 11 right here on Big Country 107.7. Good news making the rounds coming up right after this.

0: That is Miranda Lambert. That's called Over You on Big Country 107.7. Good news making the rounds. If you've met up with Grumpy Gran 1948 on Fortnite, you've played with royalty. A 78-year-old Scottish grandmother named Kath Bowie has been named the world's oldest female Fortnite streamer by Guinness World Records.
1: I walked into my

0: teenage grandson's bedroom and just saw him playing what I now know, of course, what I play is Fortnite. And that was the very first week that Epic had released it. And it was just really love at first sight.
1: Fortnite streamer. That sounds like a game. But wow, she broke the Guinness World Records. What a fun grandma. Isn't that right? Hey, I'm Nikki Thunder with you. We got great music coming up from Tucker Wetmore, also Kelsey Ballerini. The markets have closed. And here is Stephen Cutler with that update here on Big Country 107.7.
2: Closing up your market prices for Monday. New crop December corn down 5.25 at 5.23. March down 5.5 at 5.36.5. New crop December corn for 2027 down 3 at 525. Soybeans for November down 30.75 at 12.88.25 in the new crop. January down 29.5 at 13.03. New crop November down 19 at 12.57.75 for 2027. Chicago wheat for December down 14.5 at 6.88.75. Soybean meal for October down 12.20 at 361.70. Soybean oil for October down 15 points at 67.11. In your livestock today, live cattle for October down 142 at 217.45. December down 135 at 220.80. February live cattle down 135 at 222.95. And April down 105 at 224.77. Feeder cattle for October down 302 at 331.90. November down 270 at 329.27. January feeder cattle down 237 at 321.97 and March down 192 at 318.25. Lean hogs for October up 2 at 78.25. December down 62 at 68.40. February lean hogs down 95 at 69.37 and April down 120 at 74.72. That is a look at your closing market prices here on News Radio 102.5 AM 1240 KICD in Big Country 107.7.
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1: That's Old Dominion. That's called Hotel Key. 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Hey, when you were out at the fair and you weren't able to grab some of the things that we were giving away, hey, no worries. 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If you have any questions on that, you can call us for details. I'm Nikki Thunder with you, and Matt Groenwald is coming in next on this Monday, National Drink Beer Day. Well, I don't want to do that today. Yeah, he's coming in with some great tunes. Dan and Shales and Thomas Rhett on Big Country 107.7. Hey, good afternoon.
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1: Josh Ross, Hate How You Look, Big Country 107.7. I'm Matt Groenewald. Hope you're having a good day today. Had a great weekend. Surviving Monday. Okay. Another gray one. I think not too bad. At least it's not raining, or at least currently raining. But we'll run down that full forecast here in just a bit. But first, it is September 28th today. And taking a look at our national holidays calendar for the day, it's National Sons Day. Also National Drink Beer Day. Just as the Oktoberfest season comes to an end, this day reminds us to enjoy the world's most popular adult beverage. It's also National Good Neighbor Day, creating an opportunity for neighbors to get to know each other better. It's National Strawberry Ice Cream Pie Day. Some recipes use a custard or pudding base with strawberries either folded in or on top. Others can be made with cream cheese or whipped cream. However you make it, strawberry cream pie always pretty delightful. It's also Read a Child a Book You Like Day. And on the fourth Monday in September, it's National Family Day, encouraging everyone to gather around the table and enjoy a meal together. The old saying goes, families who eat together stay together. But did you know they may also be reducing the risk of addiction? According to the National Center on Addiction, families who eat three or more meals a week together reduce a teen's risk of using tobacco, alcohol, or other drugs. So there are your national holidays for September 28th. We will run down that forecast next.
2: Don't worry when the storms are raging and the rain is pouring.
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1: Big Country Live Doppler Forecast. Partly sunny today. Highs around 70. South winds at 5 to 10 miles per hour. Mostly cloudy tonight. Lows in the upper 50s. South winds 5 to 10. Tomorrow, slight chances of some thunderstorms. Chance for rain in the morning and showers in the afternoon. Pretty likely Tuesday with highs in the upper 60s. South winds gusting to 25. More rain likely with slight thunderstorm chances Tuesday night. Lows mid-60s. Wednesday, rain again likely with some slight thunderstorm chances. Humid highs upper 60s. Today's high so far 67. That's our current temperature with cloudy skies. Winds out of the south at 7 miles per hour. Get your full forecast at BigCountry1077.com.

0: country, Big Country 107.7. It's time for today's history lesson. Here's on this day in history for September 28th, and on this day in the year 1066, claiming his right to the English throne, William the Conqueror, Duke of Normandy, invades England. His subsequent defeat of King Harold II at the Battle of Hastings marked the beginning of a new era in British history and led to numerous changes in language, which helped form modern English. 1781, 9,000 Americans and 7,000 French troops led by George Washington begin siege of Yorktown, and the 9,000 British troops led by General Cornwallis in the most important battle of the Revolutionary War began on this day, 1781, the Battle of Yorktown. 1920, a Chicago grand jury indicts 8 members of the Chicago White Sox on charges of fixing the 1919 World Series. 1928, penicillin was discovered by Sir Alexander Fleming. 1941, on the last day of the regular season, the Boston Red Sox Ted Williams gets 6 hits and 8 at-bats during a doubleheader in Philadelphia, boosting his average to .406. Ted Williams became the first player since 1930 to hit .400, and I believe the last one to do it. Maybe check me on that one. And in 1960 at Fenway Park, speaking of Ted Williams, he hit a home run in the last bat of his 21-year career. So both those things happened on this day. 1941, Ted Williams hit .400. And on the same day in 1960, hit a home run in the final at-bat of his baseball career, the great Ted Williams. That is on this day in history for September 28th.
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0: 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We've got a double dip of regional high school football this week here on the Spencer Media Group family of stations, because this Thursday over on 102.5 FM and 1240 AM KICD, we've got GTRA Titan football as GTRA hosts Fort Dodge St. Edmund. 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
0: Big Country live Doppler forecast, cloudy this afternoon and tonight. Then this evening, lows in the upper 50s, south winds at 5 to 10 miles per hour. Tomorrow, chance for rain in the morning and then rain likely in the afternoon. Tuesday, slight chance of thunderstorms along with that. Highs in the upper 60s, south winds may be gusting to 25 miles per hour. Tuesday night, rain continues to be likely with slight thunderstorm chances. Lows mid-60s, south winds 5 to 10. Wednesday, rain likely as well with some slight afternoon thunderstorm chances. Humid and highs upper 60s. More rain likely Wednesday evening with some slight thunderstorm chances. Lows mid-50s. Then hopefully dry starting Thursday for a few days in a row. We'll see highs Thursday maybe in the low 60s with, cross your fingers, partly sunny skies. Today's high so far 67. That's our current temperature with cloudy skies. Winds out of the south 9 miles per hour. Get your full forecast at BigCountry107.7.com.

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0: Kane Brown Woman, Big Country 107.7. Let's check into the Comedy Corner. And on today's Comedy Corner, since it's National Drink Beer Day, here's comedian Chris Killian on the downside of beer pong.
1: You guys know what beer pong is, right? Yes, okay, beer pong. Yeah, it's a fantastic game to play. I love it. And if you do play it, be careful, though, because I recently read on the internet that it's now the leading contributor to the spreading of mono. And I'm not surprised, because anytime I've ever seen a beer pong table set up, it's in the nastiest room I've ever been in. Yeah, there's, like, garbage piled up in the corners, you know, and your feet kind of stick to the floor, and you're just tossing a ping pong ball around without a care in the world, trying to go in a cup. It never does. It just lands on the floor. What is that, a dirty diaper, a moldy enchilada? I don't know. You can't be too sure. You pick it up, and there's some straggly hair on it that doesn't match anybody who's in the room. You pull it off, though, and it's all okay. You know why? Because there's a little Dixie cup filled with water. Boop, boop, boop. All clean now. And then you just throw it into whatever people are drinking. Oh, dude, I'm getting so sloshed. Or I'm coming down with a fever. I don't know. It really is a nasty game if you think about it, though, because you're drinking out of the same cup after all these people. And I love the excuse when people are like, oh, the alcohol kills the germs. You know, maybe if you were down in like 200 proof moonshine, that might be the case. But I'm just going to venture out on a limb and guess the 6% alcohol in your natty light's not taking care of it like you're hoping.
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0: Luke Bryan Country, and she knows it. Big Country 107.7. It's time for random facts. Here are your five random facts for today. Number one, Shakespeare invented over 1,700 words, including words we use all the time now, like eyeball, fashionable, and lonely. Number two, the Apollo 11, the first Apollo that landed on the moon, their mission's computer had less memory than a modern calculator. Number three, the word robot comes from a Czech word meaning forced labor, which will probably make the robots mad when they eventually take over. Number four, The Office kind of just speaks to people of all cultures, right? The themes in that show, it was British originally, but The Office was adapted in more than 10 countries. And number five, in the original Toy Story script, Woody was written originally as a ventriloquist dummy, which just wouldn't have worked, I don't think. Those are your five random facts for Monday.
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4: 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Gary, let's talk about lift chairs. 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

0: just a beautiful piece of furniture besides being functional, isn't it?
1: They really are, Rhonda. They have so many different features, the comfort levels, and they're very good looking, and all kinds of options for different colors, fabrics, or even leather.
0: Okay, we have the button that can push you up and help you stand, but you've got lots of other heat and infrared. Explain some of those features.
1: We do. We have the infrared heat, which is really nice. It's a little bit different type of heat. It actually penetrates your body up to 3 inches deep. And really is very nice. And if you do that with the zero gravity, you can get your feet above your heart. It's great if you have any leg swelling or anything like that.
0: Yeah, it's not only just helping you stand up, it's very therapeutic for you as well, isn't it?
1: They really are. It's almost become more of that than it is the lift, but you do have the lift also.
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0: Matt Furniture, South Spencer.
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0: Bailey Zimmerman, Chevy Silverado, Big Country 107.7. Cyclone football this Saturday. Iowa State hosts West Virginia with pregame at 10, kickoff at 11 o'clock. You can hear it here this Saturday morning or watch it on TNT. We'll check your forecast next.
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0: Big Country live Doppler forecast. Cloudy tonight, lows upper 50s, south winds 5 to 10 miles per hour. Chance for some showers Tuesday morning, then rain likely in the afternoon with slight thunderstorm chances. Highs upper 60s tomorrow, south winds gusting to 25. More rain likely Tuesday night with slight thunderstorm chances. Lows steady in the mid 60s, south winds 5 to 10. And then rain likely again into Wednesday. Slight chance of thunderstorms in the afternoon. Humid and highs upper 60s. Rain likely with some slight thunderstorm chances Wednesday night. Lows mid 50s. Then maybe partly sunny on Thursday and Friday with highs in the low 60s. Today's high, 72. Right now we're at 70 degrees with partly, almost sunny, we'll still call it partly cloudy skies, but finally a little bit of sunshine showing, winds out of the southeast at 8 miles per hour. Get your full forecast at BigCountry107.7.com.

0: Taylor Swift, I Knew It, I Knew You. 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

0: Graylin James Water at a Wedding on Big Country 107.7. It's time for Dumb Criminal of the Day, and a 44-year-old man was spotted riding a scooter naked through an Oklahoma neighborhood. Here's one of the arresting officers, Jason Wise.
1: What the hell are you doing, bro? Why are you naked?
2: That's what's fun with us.
1: Huh?
2: Ford.
1: So you're riding around naked?
2: No, actually, I'm drunk.
0: I don't know at all that the guy was responding there to the questions, but that was maybe my favorite line of police questioning ever.
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0: Kid Myself, Big Country 107.7. It's time for Weird News. Here's today's Weird News story. A house in Fort Lauderdale, Florida was going through a renovation and a large crane was stretched across, fell, and smashed part of the home. Crews tried to upright the crane by using a second crane, which then fell and further damaged the house. Here's the second crane smashing, then Fire Chief Stephen Golan.
1: We have to deconstruct what has taken place here to get it back to a safe situation. Methodically remove the pieces that have happened, cutting the secondary crane because of the damage to that crane, they won't be able to retract that. Once that has been removed, then they'll focus on the initial crane incident and uprighting that crane.
0: They believe recent storms in Florida made the ground unstable for the cranes. Maybe they should have thought about that before bringing cranes into the mix. A large crane fell into a house, and then the crane to pull that one out also smashed the house. And that's weird news.
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0: ABC News, I'm Brian Clark. Pope Leo told reporters that worries about artificial intelligence should be taken seriously.
1: I do think that the concerns raised by many of the experts, specialists in AI, should be taken seriously. I don't think that that is a fake news, as some have said, to try and cause, whether financial or some other kind of benefit.
0: That view puts him at odds with President Trump, who said there's no need to slow the pace of AI development. The president will host tech leaders at the White House tomorrow, along with House Speaker Mike Johnson. Today, the president repeated his pledge that the Iran war will be over soon and the gas prices will tumble. Right now, the national average for a gallon of gas, $1.34 more than where it was a year ago. Today, Georgia's governor suspended the gas tax, declaring a state of emergency. And the five British men arrested on terror and explosive charges near a U.S.-controlled airfield in London were released on bail as the investigation continues. This is ABC News.
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2: From the news desk at Northwest Iowa Now with the latest news for Northwest Iowa, I'm Anthony Gonzalez. Arnold's Park Okoboji Fire and Rescue crews responded to three separate emergencies in less than 2 hours on Monday. According to Fire Chief Chris Youngbluth, the department received a call around 11:42 a.m. for a man who had fallen into a boat hoist at Sawmill Park. The man was injured and unable to get out of the water. While responding to that incident, another call came in around 11:47 a.m. for a gas leak at a home at 143 Shady Oaks Drive. Crews worked with Black Hills to clear the gas and ventilate the home. The leak was eventually traced to a malfunctioning water heater. No injuries were reported in the gas leak, and everyone was able to evacuate safely. As crews were finishing up, they were called to assist Milford Fire with a single vehicle crash near the landfill east of Arnold's Park in the area of 185th Street and 250th Avenue. Initial reports indicated the vehicle was partially submerged in water. One person was reportedly extricated from the vehicle and transported to a hospital. No further details regarding the crash have been released. Rescue crews returned to the station around 1:30. A Storm Lake man faces 2 decades in prison after pleading guilty to 2 felony charges involving a child. According to court records, 34-year-old Sergio Montejano Rendon had sexual contact with a girl under the age of 14 at a Storm Lake residence in December of 2025. Records also state a second girl under the age of 14 was present. Prosecutors allege Rendon grabbed her arm and attempted to pull her onto a bed. Storm Lake police received a report of the allegations March 11th and launched an investigation. Rendon was arrested the following day. He was initially charged with second-degree sexual abuse, a Class B felony, but that charge was amended to lascivious acts with a child, a Class C felony, as part of a negotiated plea. Rendon was also convicted of a second Class C felony count of lascivious acts with a child. Rendon was sentenced to 20 years in prison. Following his prison term, he will be subject to a special lifetime sentence and will be required to register as a sex offender in Iowa. 4 new homes are coming to Granger thanks to a state housing tax credit. The Granger Economic Development Council is receiving almost $161,000 in assistance through Iowa's Workforce Housing Tax Credit Program for the project.
3: Yeah, there's 4 houses, and we have a 3-year period to get them in and construct them and sell them. And if you don't complete the project, of course, you can ask for an extension. You don't receive any money until you've completed the project.
2: Rather than developing an entirely new neighborhood, Council President J.R. Brown says lots were purchased containing older vacant homes.
3: We bought lots and tore the houses, old houses down. Nobody had been living in them. And so we bought the lots, tore the houses down, and then we put new houses on it.
2: Brown says the first home is already on its foundation, with preparations for the second home expected to begin this fall.
3: We'll get this other house, the first house in, and we should have that all done by December. And then we're going to put the crawl space in yet this fall on the second home, and then that house will arrive in the spring.
2: This will mark the first time the Development Council has participated in the program. The council has been involved in multiple housing projects in Granger since the 1990s. 2 Northwest Iowa communities are receiving nearly $4 million in FEMA funding. Announced Monday, FEMA is awarding nearly $29 million for disaster recovery and mitigation projects across Iowa, Kansas, Missouri, and Nebraska. In Northwest Iowa, more than $3.8 million will go to the city of Rock Valley through FEMA's Public Assistance Program for

0: permanent repairs to maintenance and storage buildings. Public assistance funding is used to help communities recover from disasters by repairing critical infrastructure and public buildings, as well as reimbursing costs incurred to protect public health and safety. FEMA will also award the City of Cherokee nearly $114,000 through its Hazard Mitigation Grant Program for a flood-prone property acquisition project. The mitigation program is designed to reduce the potential for damage from future disasters. Projects include purchasing flood-prone properties, improving drainage, elevating structures, and upgrading infrastructure. And Spencer Hospital is getting ready to host its annual Breast Cancer Awareness Walk this weekend. Spencer Hospital Women's Health Coordinator Casey Kidd was this week's guest on the Clay County Health Update.
1: The goal is to raise awareness about breast cancer and the importance of early detection. Breast cancer is one of the most common cancers that we see in our area, but finding it early can make a huge difference. That's why we want to use this event as a reminder for women to stay up to date with their mammograms and talk to their healthcare provider about what screening is right for them. We want people to know that early detection can save lives.
0: Participants are encouraged to wear pink, with prizes planned for some of the best pink outfits.
1: There's something very powerful about seeing all those people come together. It reminds us that nobody has to face cancer alone. We have so many strong women and supportive families right here in our community.
0: The Breast Cancer Awareness Walk begins at 1 o'clock p.m. Sunday, October 4th at Grand Avenue Park in front of Spencer Hospital. Participation is free and open to everyone. For more news, visit Northwest Iowa Now. I'm Anthony Gonzalez.
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0: 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Services for 81-year-old Donna Leek of Estherville. Visitation will be Wednesday, September 30th from 2 to 4 o'clock p.m. at Henry Olson Funeral Home in Estherville. Henry Olson Funeral Home of Estherville is in charge of arrangements for 81-year-old Donna Leek of Estherville. Services for 84-year-old Mr. Gary Arndt of Dickens. Services will be on Thursday, October 1st at 10:30 a.m. at the Dickens United Methodist Church in Dickens. Visitation will begin with the family present from 4 to 6 o'clock p.m. Wednesday, September 30th at the Warner Funeral Home in Spencer. Burial will be at Dickens Cemetery in Dickens. Warner Funeral Home of Spencer is in charge of arrangements for 84-year-old Mr. Gary Arndt of Dickens.

0: services for 82-year-old Roger L. Young of Hartley. A funeral service will be at 11 o'clock a.m. with visitation held an hour prior from 10 a.m. to 11 a.m. Wednesday, September 30th, in the Christensen Van Houten Funeral Home in Ida Grove. Committal services will follow in the Mount Hope Cemetery in Battle Creek, Iowa, with military rites by the Arthur W. Kirchhoff American Legion, post number 288 of Hartley. Christensen Van Houten Funeral Home of Ida Grove is in charge of arrangements for 82-year-old Roger L. Young of Hartley. 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
5: Allowance will continue to increase tonight, keeping temperatures fairly mild. Most areas will only fall to around 60 degrees overnight. A few light showers or areas of drizzle may develop late tonight, but the steadier rain should hold off until Tuesday morning for locations along and east of Interstate 29. Rain will spread across the area tomorrow and continue through much of the day. A few rumbles of thunder are possible, but severe weather is not expected because there will not be enough energy in the atmosphere to support stronger storms. The biggest concern will be heavy rainfall. Areas northwest of Sioux City to Spencer line has a high chance of picking up at least a quarter inch of rain tomorrow, while some spots could receive over an inch by Tuesday evening. Tuesday night through Wednesday night brings the greatest threat for additional heavy rain. Rain may become more scattered Tuesday evening before another widespread round of rain and isolated thunderstorms develop overnight and continue into Thursday morning. Roads could see standing water in spots, and area rivers and streams may begin to rise if the heaviest rain occurs. The area near and south of a Norfolk to Sioux City to Spencer line is most likely to see the highest rainfall totals. Many locations in that area have a good chance of receiving at least 2 inches of rain by Thursday morning, with isolated pockets of 4 to 5 inches possible. Exactly where the heaviest rain falls remains uncertain, but flooding concerns will be highest where the rain repeatedly tracks over the same locations. And because of that, we are under a flood watch beginning tomorrow evening and lasting through Thursday evening. Now further north and northwest, including areas west of Sioux Falls and west of Interstate 29, rainfall amounts will likely be lower, with much of the rain ending by Tuesday evening. A cold front will move through late Wednesday night and help move the storm system out of the area. Drier air will arrive Thursday and Friday, bringing a return to mostly dry weather along with some sunshine. Temperatures will cool behind the front, with highs staying close to the 60s for Thursday and Friday. A brisk north wind on Thursday will help make it feel even cooler. Saturday for vine stock, it should be dry with a slight warm up as well. A weak front may bring a very small chance of rain later in the day, mainly during the evening, mainly north of the Interstate 90 corridor, but most locations

0: conditions will stay dry, and then cooler air will then return on Sunday, though no big weather impacts are expected at this time. Your KICD Live Doppler forecast. Once again, a flood watch in effect from Tuesday evening through Thursday evening. Tonight, mostly cloudy, lows in the upper 50s, south wind at 5 to 10 miles per hour. For tomorrow, a slight chance of thunderstorms, then a chance of showers in the morning, then showers in the afternoon, highs in the upper 60s, south wind at 10 to 15, chance of precipitation near 100%. For tomorrow night, a slight chance of thunderstorms, showers near steady temperatures in the middle 60s, chance of rain 90%. Wednesday showers, a slight chance of thunderstorms in the afternoon, chance of rain is 90%. Humid, highs in the upper 60s. Wednesday night showers likely with a slight chance of thunderstorms, chance of rain 70%, lows in the middle 50s. Thursday mostly cloudy in the morning, becoming partly sunny, highs in the low 60s. Friday sunny, highs in the low 60s. Saturday sunny, highs in the low 60s. Sunday mostly sunny, highs in the upper 50s. And Monday sunny, highs in the upper 50s. Yesterday recap, your high was 68 with a low of 61. Your record temperatures for the 28th day of September, 91 in 1897 and 21 in 1942. Your sunset this evening, 7:09, while your sunrise tomorrow morning will be at 7:15. As for rain overnight and early this morning, just received 0.2 inches here at the studios. Your low 62 at 6:30 this morning, and your high is 68 degrees at 3:19 this afternoon.
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2: Closing up your market prices for Monday. New crop December corn down 5.25 at 5.23. March down 5.5 at 5.36.5. New crop December corn for 2027 down 3 at 5.25. Soybeans for November down 30.75 at 12.88.25 in the new crop. January down 29.5 at 13.03. New crop November down 19 at 12.57.75 for 2027. Chicago wheat for December down 14.5 at 6.88.75. Soybean meal for October down 12.20 at 3.61.70. Soybean oil for October down 15 points at 67.11. In your livestock today, live cattle for October down 142 at 217.45. December down 135 at 220.80. February live cattle down 135 at 222.95. In April, down 105 at 224.77. Feeder cattle for October down 302 at 331.90. November down 270 at 329.27. January feeder cattle down 237 at 321.97. And March down 192 at 318.25. Lean hogs for October up 2 at 78.25. December down 62 at 68.40. February lean hogs down 95 at 69.37. And April down 120 at 74.72. That is a look at your closing market prices here on News Radio 102.5 AM 1240 KICD in Big Country 107.7.
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1: Crew Chief Cliff Daniels and his driver 2025 NASCAR Cup Series champion Kyle Larson have been on a roll lately, including capturing their first win of the season recently at Gateway. Shooting to the top of the Chase standings, they're headed to Kansas Speedway, one of Larson's best tracks, as confidence surges for the Hendrick Motorsports Chevy squad.
9: During the summer, we had a good run of a lot of top fives, so we were confident that we could go, you know, compete inside the top 10 every week. 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But we've been in the mix, we've been able to execute well, and here we are.
1: I'm Susie Armstrong. 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

0: Jordan Davis, the next thing you know on Big Country 107.7. Kyle Larson won yesterday's Hollywood Casino 400 at the Kansas Speedway. Coming up next, it's the South Point 400 at Las Vegas. And you can hear it this Sunday here on the Big Country with pre-race coverage at 3:30. The race time is Sunday at 4:30. Hear it here or watch it on USA and HBO Max.
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1: While it came with some controversy, Carson Hocevar gained one spot in the NASCAR Chase standings, moving himself up to the eighth position after Bristol. As NASCAR heads into Kansas, where is Hocevar's confidence going into the mile and a half racetrack?
3: Yeah, I'm looking forward to that. I think we led some laps last year, so we've been getting a little bit better here and there at Kansas, and mile and a half have been fast. You know, we've been fast at, so I enjoy Kansas. You get to move around, run the top for a while, and you know, the fall race tends to always have a little bit different variation just because it either is gonna be super hot or it's gonna start cooling down, and that tends to always change the track up a little bit. So you know, I feel like that one's put on a lot of good races too. That is always fun to, you know, go be a part of.
1: Christopher Bell is fourth in the Chase standings, only 17 back of points leader Kyle Larson. For him, this is the strongest part of the season the Toyotas have.
4: Yeah, our expectations are high, for sure. I think that's been the Toyota's bread and butter. You know, speaking at the media day, whenever I was talking about, you know, the champion being a Toyota, or that's how I felt, those races really came to mind, were those three intermediate races, the Homestead race. I think that, you know, there's going to be a lot to be gained or lost on a very similar type of track coming up, you know, the next 3 weeks at Kansas, Vegas, Charlotte. So the points are tight, and I think it's going to be a battle for sure. But those three races, I think the same contenders are going to be up front. So whoever runs good at Kansas, I think is going to have a good opportunity to elevate themselves between Kansas, Vegas, Charlotte compared to the competition.
1: The top four drivers are separated by only 17 points. How will that change after Kansas this weekend?
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5: And a good evening, your Big Country Live Doppler forecast for tonight. We are looking at increasing clouds overnight, lows of 58. Tomorrow, a 70% chance of showers, highs of 68. Tomorrow night, a 90% chance of showers, lows of 61. For more on your weather, log online to BigCountry1077.com.

0: Luke Bryan, love you, miss you, mean it. Big Country 107.7. I'm Matt Groenewald. Have a great rest of your evening. 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

Country Nights Live, it's Bev Rainey. 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Right now, Dan and Shay, here's Say So.